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0: We're back on Monday and we are going nuclear on Cash Machine. This is the week that €307,000 is going to be won. 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And we've got some fantastic prizes for you to win with thanks to Photo Wildlife Park. 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

0: Monday and we are going nuclear on Cash Machine. This is the week that €307,000 is going to be won. 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

0: We're back on Monday and we are going nuclear on Cash Machine. 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

0: KC. We're back on Monday and we are going nuclear on Cash Machine. 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Winning words will return on Monday morning at 8:15. And we've got some fantastic prizes for you to win with thanks to Photo Wildlife Park. Cork's Breakfast Show, we're back on air Monday morning when you wake up.
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1: Should have seen it coming, rolling down your eyes. 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

Shanique, me a cabeo, never be the same. Air douchey, red FM, modern day down. I come out the moddy, Vicorda, Fred again, Latata, come to Eve, young couple, no mid to reach, Casa Shiro, Emily, Sandy, should leave next to me, air douchey.

0: Sinead Fred again, adore you, or Dushik Red FM, Modern Day Downing, Modern Moddy of Accorda, Sulgum Gwilt Kinta, Kmahir Modern August Gwilt Der Shachtan, Ian Tuk Jasso Vegwiv, Ismisha Katie Jane, 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So Bimity Kind Queen I'm sure Gown Tomaline. Nice Mokyol, Olivia Rodrigo, Teresh Bianti, Gown Kuplanoma, Tvan Lum.
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Lee Olivia Rodrigo agus drop dead a dushig Red FM agus brannin sig will Cara Aaronuk ag Olivia Rodrigo in ish CMAT. So vi Olivia Rodrigo ag a casa auron CMAT la haig BBC agus conic CMAT an fishon show Olivia Rodrigo ag cana auron agus if we dare an shachtan vi sid FaceTime le Kayla. So is Cara the Ethanish, Olivia Rodrigo, August Seamat, Faker Shin, Kilirnik the Ethanish, Kian Ur Nua, O Kingfisher, Shadiv, The Sun Will Never Settle, Erdushig, Red FM.

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Sabrina Carpenter, August Manchild, Air Duty, Red FM, Modern Day Downing, August Moody, Dridham Suska, the Ahok, the Clog, Anisha Carta, Nismo Kyol, River Hocked, Kyol Tira, Anisha, Stella Lefty, Kyon Ur Nua, Shadiv Boston. On a

0: bandit Nénicle Demi Lovato ar solo ar dúsig Red FM modern day downig tá si biog nach a hoog de clog an isha cord ar rancamid la haig vr nuog dig a hoogt agus an sin beg ní smog ciol a gwing doge can Calvin Harris agus Olivia Dean ar Father Malach.
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8: It's 8 o'clock. Good morning. I'm Jane McNamara. The US president is adamant a deal to end the war with Iran will be signed today. Speaking on Truth Social, Donald Trump said after it's signed, the Strait of Hormuz will be open to all. Iran has already said signing on Sunday is definitely not happening. Security and defence analyst Professor Michael Clark says regardless of when a deal is signed, relations will never be the same.
9: The Strait of Hormuz, I'm sure, will open again, but it will never go back to the way it was, ever. Because the Iranians now know, and we now know, how easy it is for them to close it. The modern technologies of cheap ballistic missiles, cheap drones, the Iranians can close the strait at a moment's notice.
8: Canadian Prime Minister Mark Carney is travelling to Mayo today. His ancestors are originally from the county. Maggie Chambers reports.
10: Robert Carney and Nora Moran left Ahagour, a small village outside Westport in County Mayo, in 1925. Just over a century later, their grandson, Canadian Prime Minister Mark Carney, is returning. Mr. Carney is flying into Knock Airport this morning. From there, he will travel to Westport House, where he is due to meet President Catherine Connolly. He will then travel the short distance to Ahagour, where he is expected to attend local mass, visit the graveyard where some of his ancestors are buried, and spend some time with his relatives and the community. This evening, he will return to Westport to attend a civic reception hosted in his honour by Mayo County Council. That will bring his 2-day visit to Ireland to a close.
8: Mr. Carney says he's looking forward to seeing where his family's Irish story began.
11: I'm looking forward to visiting County Mayo, Ahagour, the place that made my family. It is good to be home.
8: Police in Northern Ireland say violent disorder overnight in Derry is being treated as sectarian motivated. 5 people were arrested after a crowd of young people threw stones in the Bishop Street and Naylor's Row areas. Nobody's reported to have been hurt. An anti-racism protest following the riots in Belfast will take place in Dublin today. The demonstration will get underway at the GPO at 2 after tens of thousands turned out in Belfast yesterday to call out racism after homes were burnt out. The trouble erupted after a serious knife attack in Belfast last Monday. Owners of derelict properties could face a new tax in this year's budget. Proposals going to Cabinet this week include a new annual tax of at least 7% of a property's value. That's according to the Sunday Independent. It will be rolled out first in cities and eventually extended to 107 cities and towns across the state. Revenue will be given the power to collect the new tax. Switzerland will find out soon whether it can cap its population. 10 million people is the proposed target, and if approved, the country would become the first in the world to introduce a limit. The results of a referendum will be revealed later today. These residents have mixed views.
12: I'd say it's a pretty good idea not to overpopulate Switzerland, then it goes out of control.
13: For me personally, I think it's a bad idea. I mean, as an immigrant myself, I've been living here for the past 5 years.
14: It's a terrible idea, I think. Catastrophic, actually.
8: The White House is hours away from hosting the UFC cage fight on its South Lawn. It's an event that's never been seen there before on the same day as Donald Trump's 80th birthday. It's one of the many changes the president's made to Washington in recent months. Sky's US correspondent Mark Stone says it almost encapsulates everything about Mr. Trump.
15: For those who love and respect him, and of course those who don't, they see in all this a reflection of the president, a projection of power, force, dominance, but it's also kind of blunt, brutal, primitive, unbecoming of the White House.
8: Al Pacino has been given a Sam Wanamaker Award, which recognises those who've increased the understanding and enjoyment of Shakespeare. The Oscar-winning actor has appeared in many of the playwright's works.
16: McDonald's are making an appearance at the FIFA World Cup. They've a formidable lineup for the FIFA World Cup meal. But who will you pick to lead the line? Big Mac or Chicken McNuggets? Alongside them, Beckham, Henry and Ronaldinho all make their debuts on legendary player cups. The stage is set. Score one of six legendary cups with the FIFA World Cup meal. Match ready for adults, only at McDonald's.
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0: Shania Twain agus Anne-Marie ar dúisig Red FM mod an dé downnig mod an modí bh corda is mis Casey Jane fós an jalib gadí de chlog ar modin I caid go homlán trí coil ge ag sinim go lór lór ciol ciol 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

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Ní smó ceol ó Harry Styles an isiúchar de tá sé críocnaithe a chuid den concourt a bhí san ísealtír agus tá sé ag boga a ráig an is go dtí London. 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

0: With the MC in Aina Club, Bees and Honey, August Tile Ash, and I show me love. 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
8: It's 9 o'clock. Good morning. I'm Ellen Butler. The US president is adamant a deal to end the war with Iran will be signed today. Speaking on Truth Social, Donald Trump said after it's signed, the Strait of Hormuz will be open to all. But Iran has already said signing on Sunday is definitely not happening. Security and defence analyst Professor Michael Clark says regardless of when a deal is signed, relations will never be the same again.
9: The Strait of Hormuz, I'm sure, will open again, but it will never go back to the way it was, ever. Because the Iranians now know, and we now know, how easy it is for them to close it. The modern technologies of cheap ballistic missiles, cheap drones, the Iranians can close the strait at a moment's notice whenever they want to.
8: The British Prime Minister says a Russian Shadow Fleet oil tanker has been intercepted by UK forces in the English Channel. It's the first time an operation like it has been carried out in British waters. The vessel has been moved to anchor off the south coast, where it'll be monitored. Sky Security and Defence Editor Deborah Haynes says it'll be interesting to see the reaction.
10: Key to listen out for next will be obviously reactions from Vladimir Putin. It's another humiliation for him. They carry 75% of Russia's sanctioned oil, which is a vital financial chain for Russia.
8: Canadian Prime Minister Mark Carney is travelling to County Mayo today. His ancestors are originally from the county. Maggie Chambers has more.
11: Robert Carney and Nora Moran left Ahagour, a small village outside Westport in County Mayo, in 1925. Just over a century later, their grandson, Canadian Prime Minister Mark Carney, is returning. Mr Carney is flying into Knock Airport this morning. From there, he will travel to Westport House, where he is due to meet President Catherine Connolly. He will then travel the short distance to Ahagour, where he is expected to attend local mass, visit the graveyard where some of his ancestors are buried, and spend some time with his relatives and the community. This evening, he will return to Westport to attend a civic reception hosted in his honour by Mayo County Council. That will bring his 2-day visit to Ireland to a close.
8: Mr. Carney says he's keen to see where his family's Irish story began.
12: I'm looking forward to visiting County Mayo, Aga Gower, the place that made my family. It is good to be home.
8: Police in Northern Ireland say violent disorder in Derry overnight is being treated as sectarian motivated. 5 people were arrested after a crowd of young people threw stones in the Bishop Street and Naylor's Row areas. No injuries were reported. An anti-racism protest will take place in Dublin today in response to the violent scenes in the north during the week. The demonstration will get underway at the GPO at 2 o'clock this afternoon after thousands of people turned out in Belfast and Derry yesterday to call out racism after families were burned out of their homes. Lamia Tajin from United Against Racism says they want to stand up to those responsible for racist attacks.
7: What we hope to achieve is a show of strength, solidarity and unity against racism. There was a United Against Racism rally in Belfast yesterday. This is a clear, powerful message that racism is not welcome in Belfast, and we plan to send the same message today in Dublin.
8: A Garda Taser pilot is to be extended for 6 months and expanded to Limerick. An Garda Síochána launched the pilot in 4 locations last December in Waterford, as well as Store Street, Pier Street and Kevin Street in Dublin, with 167 Gardaí successfully completing the relevant training. Since their introduction, tasers have been used 15 times by members of the force, with no serious injuries reported. Garda policy states only members with body cams can carry tasers. Finally for now, two men have been charged in the US in connection with the theft of equipment, kit and lion mascots belonging to the English soccer team. Over €15,000 worth of goods were stolen from the squad's base in Kansas City on Friday night. The pair each face a count of receiving...
13: Squishmallow squad, get us underway. Strong header from Maui, straight to Boyle on the wing. Here comes Gordon. It's a goal!
14: The Squishmallow Squad are now in Happy Meal. Some fun, some food. It's all inside this Happy Meal.
15: Until the 3rd of August, from 11 a.m. includes one pre-selected Booker toy. Squishmallow's range comprises toys only while stocks last. Fair ordering policy applies.
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0: Casey's.ie. 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

Sam Smith and Enoch like Kim Petras are holy air douchey Red FM Houdini O Dua Lipa Latatagum D of Teresh Casa Shear B.O.B. Haley Williams Shadiv Airplane Der douchey Red FM Madam Mahakorda. 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

0: Tinní an brídóg nu a Dua Lipa agus Houdini ar dúsig Red FM nach raibh coma áling ar an gá Spanish a vieke, which is just go hauling. Galor kill folks to talk to come diva cardair, douchig red FM oisho, gadi de clogger madden, is Misha Katie Jane, August Taman Chelle, Vikanka Homeland Tree Goyge, August Galor kill a talk tomorrow there, Misha Kyol, Erin Okastigantin of Florence Road, Kyolo Alex Warren Freshen, August Nismo Kyol Erinuk, O Kingfisher, Erfad Rivade, the Chainsmokers, Diction and Mirbowler, douchig.
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0: ní hena le ingin éad le ro good love dúsig Red FM agus sinna bhfuilúm sé mad na cairt de gur míle míle maith agaibh as ocht a bhelam ba mé ar aislibh an tacht an sicúing go dtí sin si Casey Jane san agus fanacht.
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9: It's 10 o'clock. Good morning, I'm Ellen Butler. Canadian Prime Minister Mark Carney has begun his visit to County Mayo. He's travelled west as part of his two-day visit to Ireland. Maggie Chambers is there.
10: Canadian Prime Minister Mark Carney has met with President Catherine Connolly at Westport House in County Mayo. It's the first stop on his visit to the county, where his grandparents Robert and Nora emigrated from in 1925. Mr Carney is now due to travel out to the small village of Ohagour, where his ancestors are originally from. He's expected to attend local mass, visit the graveyard and connect with relatives and the community. Later this evening, he will travel back into Westport, where he will attend a civic reception hosted in his honour by Mayo County Council. It's the last of the events here in Ireland as he returns to France to the G7 Leaders Summit tomorrow morning.
9: Lasca Hearlock of Ballina, Councillor Annie May Reap says they're delighted to welcome him to Mayo.
11: We all know he's very proud of his Mayo roots and holds a map of Ohagour near Westport on his office wall. It's a marvellous boost for tourism also for our county. And we are especially very excited. It's great to have somebody like Prime Minister Carney that holds such a huge respect abroad to come into our county and Westport in Mayo. We're very, very pleased.
9: The British Prime Minister says a Russian Shadow Fleet oil tanker has been intercepted by UK forces in the English Channel. It's the first time an operation like it has been carried out in British waters. The vessel has been moved to anchor off the South English coast, where it'll be monitored. Sky's security and defence editor Deborah Haynes says it'll be interesting to see the reaction.
12: Key to listen out for next will be obviously reactions from Vladimir Putin. It's another humiliation for him. They carry 75% of Russia's sanctioned oil, which is a vital financial chain for Russia.
9: A protest condemning the racist attacks in Belfast will be held on Dublin's O'Connell Street later. Protesters will gather outside the GPO from 2 o'clock after similar anti-racism demonstrations in Belfast and Derry yesterday saw thousands of people turn out. Riots broke out on the streets of Belfast in the past week after a serious knife attack last Monday. Lamia Tajine from United Against Racism says hatred towards immigrants must not be tolerated.
13: Yeah, it's very concerning. This is an issue that everyone Euro needs to get behind. There is an increase in anti-immigrant sentiment globally, with the likes of Donald Trump in the US, Nigel Farage in the UK, Giorgia Meloni in Italy. I would just hate to see this kind of politics get a foothold in Ireland, so that's why we're out marching today.
9: A Garda Taser pilot is to be extended for 6 months and expanded to Limerick. An Garda Síochána launched the pilot in 4 locations last December: Store Street, Pier Street and Kevin Street in Dublin, and in Waterford, with 167 Gardaí successfully completing the relevant training. Since their introduction, tasers have been used 15 times by members of the force, with no serious injuries reported. Garda policy states only members with body cams can carry tasers. Questions are being raised about Ireland's reliance on American artificial intelligence technology following a decision to restrict access to some of their most advanced systems. Anthropic, the company behind the Claude chatbot, has suspended access to 2 of its AI models for users outside the US on national security grounds. Dr. Barry Scannell, an expert in AI law and a partner at William Fry, says it has prompted concern about how dependent Irish businesses, banks and public services have become on AI technology controlled from Washington.
14: There's been a growing unease amongst European member states at Europe's dependence on foreign, and in particular United States, technology. You know, where we're becoming so dependent, particularly on US frontier AI from the likes of Anthropic, from the likes of OpenAI, that if they were just turned off, that might leave European companies and member states high and dry.
9: And that's your news update at 10:04.
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17: Good morning, I'm Rory O'Hagan. Cork are in action this afternoon in the Glendimplex Camogie Championship. The Rebels are on the road to face Tipperary. Throw-in at Simple Stadium is at 3:30. At 2 o'clock, Waterford take on Galway. In the All-Ireland Senior Football Championship, round 2A, Louth host Armagh, that's at 1 o'clock in Inniskeen. Galway face Westmeath and Salthill from 2. And Tyrone take on Mayo at 3:30 in Omagh. In 2B, Dublin visit Kingspan Breffni Park to face Cavan at 2 o'clock. In the Red FM Hurling League Division 1 today, Carrick Tool face Killa, Douglas take on Middleton, and Father Neil's face Sarsfield. And this evening at 4 o'clock, Charleville battle Blackrock in Moran Abbey. Football at the World Cup today in Group E, Germany face Curaçao at 6, followed by the Ivory Coast and Ecuador at midnight. In Group F, Netherlands take on Japan at 9, followed by Sweden's clash with Tunisia at 3 a.m. And there's racing today at Cork Racecourse in Mallow. The first of 7 there goes off just after 2:05. And that's the sport with Simply Suits.
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18: It is dry today with warm spells of hazy sunshine. Highest temperatures of 17 to 22 degrees.
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18: Yes, it is the summer cash machine. Maybe you're feeling a little bit lucky today and you have €2.50 to spare. You could be joining Jane, who was our latest winner of the cash machine, and we're on a serious roll. We're going to make another record-breaking winner. We have reloaded the cash machine with another jaw-dropping amount. And if you want to take part, it is very, very easy. We're about to give you an amount. You take note of it, enter. And if we call you, you give us the number, you win the cash. 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Or whatever it is that you need to do to remember it, the cash machine amount is €307,000. 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That's RED to 57557. Hello, good morning. It's Miriam with you on your Sunday. Music on the way from Jason Derulo. We're kicking off the hour. It's Somber. Cork's Hit Music.

Jason Derulo with Take You Dancing here on Cork's Red FM. Before that was Dermot Kennedy with Turnstile. I've got music on the way from Joel Curry, but this is a little throwback. This is Five with Let's Dance here on Cork's Red FM.

0: What a tune from Joel Corey, MK and Rita Ora. That is Drinking here on Cork's Red FM. Hello, good morning. If you've just joined, it is Sunday, the 14th of June. Can you believe we are almost halfway through June already? It is absolutely flying. Do let me know what you're up to today. 0868 104 106, of course, is the number. Send in your requests, dedications, birthday shoutouts, anything like that. I want to hear it all. But so much happening on the show this morning. I've got tickets to give away for Westlife. They are playing the Three Arena. Such an exciting gig happening. And I have tickets to give away later on in the show. Plus, plenty of tunes and chats to keep you company throughout your Sunday morning. But before that, some music on the way from Teddy Swims and Ed Sheeran next here on Cork's Red FM.
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He is playing Malahide Castle on the 23rd of June. That is Teddy Swims with Mr. Know-It-All. Hello, good morning. It is Miriam with you here on Cork's Red FM. How are you? The station that's giving away 307,000 euro in our summer cash machine. Huge amount of money. And I'll be giving you all the details on how you can enter that just after 11. But speaking of concerts, right? Harry Styles has kicked off his record-breaking Wembley Stadium residency on Friday night with new song, Are You Listening Yet? And what a tune it is. I absolutely love it. 80,000 adoring fans confirmed they absolutely were loving his gig on Friday night. It was absolutely brilliant. I saw loads of videos on TikTok and everything, and it was 2 hours and 22 songs later, he had cemented his place as the current king of pop. Yes, opening with Shania Twain as well. What a combo. Shania Twain and Harry Styles, absolutely unreal. And the singer will have the longest residency ever at the venue with a 12-night run of his Together Together tour that got off to a dazzling start. There was a thank you to his mom who entered him into the competition that launched his career, of course,

The X Factor and praise for his sister who drove him to go to that audition. The residency breaks the previous records held by Taylor Swift with her 8-night run of the Eras Tour in 2024, and then of course Coldplay's 10 performances of their Music of the Spheres Tour last year. Both unbelievable tours, by the way. I had the privilege of going to see both of them, and the Wembley dates are part of a huge tour of Harry's 4th studio album Kiss All The Time Disco Occasionally, which kicked off at Amsterdam last month after London. He will also move on to Sao Paulo, Mexico City, New York, Melbourne and Sydney. So very, very exciting stuff ahead for Harry. And if you are going to one of his gigs in London, do let me know. I'm going to the closing night and I am so excited. Do let me know though, 086-8104-106. I will play something for him from him very, very soon. But before that, some Sabrina Carpenter and Camila Cabello on the way next.

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0: Sabrina Carpenter with Tears here on Cork's Red FM. I've got music on the way from Dasha, but before that, Camila Cabello next.
1: 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You might think it can be hard to get our heritage into the classroom.
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What a voice. That is Sienna Spiro with Material Lover here on Cork's Red FM. It is Sunday, the 14th of June. It is Miriam with you, as per usual, keeping you company on your Sunday morning here on Cork's Red FM. And if anyone is a fan of Molly Mayhaig and Tommy Fury, they announced the name of their baby boy last night. On June 3rd, the former Love Island finalists confirmed that they had welcomed their second child together, joining their three-year-old daughter Bambi at his boxing fight against Eddie Hall last night in Manchester. Proud dad Tommy donned a personal jacket with his newborn's name stitched on. The name Midas could be spotted in gold lettering with a crown symbol in a sweet gesture to reveal their son's name. Molly May attended Tommy's match in a surprise appearance, even though she had just given birth a few days prior. And in a recent YouTube vlog, Molly May explained that, "I've been designing Tommy's shorts for his fight, and I'm thinking, do I put the name of baby number two on his fight shorts? Because he always has Bambi's name on his fight shorts, and I don't want to leave the second baby off. But also, maybe that's how we announce the name on his fight shorts. That would actually be really cool," she continued. So prior to the name reveal, Molly had also confessed that friends and family members were struggling to pronounce the name correctly. It's spelled M-I-D-A-S, but pronounced Midas. And the origin of the name is from Greek mythology, which refers to King Midas, who had a wish for everything he touched to turn to gold. It also refers to wealth, with the term Midas touch referring to the power to transform anything into gold, wealth or success. Do let me know what your thoughts are on that name. It's very unusual, but I think it's actually quite nice. But yeah, do let me know what you think. 086 8104 106. Music on the way from Pink Panthers, but before that, this is Kygo and Selena Gomez with It Ain't Me.

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9: It's 11 o'clock. Good morning. I'm Ellen Butler. Canadian Prime Minister Mark Carney has begun his visit to County Mayo. He's travelled west as part of his two-day visit to Ireland. Maggie Chambers is there.
10: Canadian Prime Minister Mark Carney has met with President Catherine Connolly at Westport House in County Mayo. It's the first stop on his visit to the county, where his grandparents Robert and Nora emigrated from in 1925. Mr Carney is now due to travel out to the small village of Ahagour, where his ancestors are originally from. He's expected to attend local mass, visit the graveyard, and connect with relatives and the community. Later this evening, he will travel back into Westport, where he will attend a civic reception hosted in his honour by Mayo County Council. It's the last of the events here in Ireland as he returns to France to the G7 Leaders Summit tomorrow morning.
9: Donald Trump insists a peace deal with Iran will be signed today. It follows a similar tone from key mediator Pakistan, which said an electronic signing is set to take place later. But Iran has cast doubt on that timeline, with its foreign ministry saying it won't sign anything today. Sky's Middle East correspondent Adam Parsons says it'll ultimately be down to the Ayatollah to decide.
11: So many questions about his health and his capacity to make these decisions. So I don't think it's a slam dunk, frankly, that Iran are going to sign this deal anytime soon. The United States clearly wants a deal. Donald Trump is going to the G7 meeting in Europe. He's going to want to mollify European leaders who think that, bluntly, this war has been a waste of time.
9: The British Prime Minister says a Russian Shadow Fleet oil tanker has been intercepted by UK forces in the English Channel. It's the first time an operation like it has been carried out in British waters. The vessel has been moved to anchor off the south coast of England, where it'll be monitored. A Garda Taser pilot is to be extended and expanded. And Garda Síochána says the devices have proven to be successful in de-escalating volatile and violent incidents. Jane McNamara reports.
12: Garda Síochána launched the Taser pilot in four locations last December: Store Street, Pier Street and Kevin Street in Dublin and Waterford, with 167 Gardaí successfully completing the relevant training. Since their introduction, Tasers have been used 15 times by members of the force, discharged 3 times, drawn and armed 5 times, and pointed at a person 7 times. The 3 discharges were referred to the police ombudsman, FISRU, as per Garda policy. In 7 of the cases, the person involved was arrested and charged. No serious injuries were reported, and Garda policy states that only Gardaí with body cams can carry tasers. The pilot is set to be extended for 6 months until the end of the year, and will also be expanded to the Limerick division in the coming months.
13: A protest condemning the racist attacks in Belfast this week will be held on Dublin's O'Connell Street later. Protesters will gather outside the GPO from 2 o'clock after similar anti-racism demonstrations in Belfast and Derry yesterday saw thousands of people turn out. Riots broke out on the streets of Belfast over the past week after a serious knife attack last Monday. Lamia Tajin from United Against Racism says hatred towards immigrants must not be tolerated.
14: Yeah, it's very concerning. This is an issue that everyone needs to get behind. There is an increase in anti-immigrant sentiment globally with the likes of Donald Trump in the US, Nigel Farage in the UK, Giorgia Meloni in Italy. I would just hate to see this kind of politics get a foothold in Ireland, so that's why we're out marching today.
13: Finally for now, the warm spell is expected to last into tomorrow at least. Temperatures could hit highs of 22 degrees today in some parts. It will be a mainly dry day with hazy spells of sunshine. Carl Nolan from Ireland's Weather Channel has the outlook.
15: Now on Monday we do see an increase in cloud along the west and south coast, even early on here with a little bit of mist and drizzle, but it should hold dry elsewhere across the country with temperatures still perhaps into the low 20s. Unfortunately from Tuesday onwards we see much more mixed and unsettled weather spreading from the southwest with rain likely, or in between those particular rain bands, some showers as well.
13: That's your news update at 4 minutes past 11.
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17: Good morning, I'm Rory O'Hagan. Cork are in action this afternoon in the Glen Dimplex Camogie Championship. The Rebels are on the road to face Tipperary. Throw-in at Semple Stadium is at 3.30. At 2 o'clock, Waterford take on Galway. In the All-Ireland Senior Football Championship, round 2A, Louth host Armagh, that's at 1 o'clock in Inniskeen. Galway face Westmeath and Salthill from 2. And Tyrone take on Mayo at 3.30 in Oma. In 2B, Dublin visit Kingspan Breffni Park to face Cavan at 2 o'clock. In the Red FM Hurling League Division 1 today, Carrick Tool face Killa, Douglas take on Middleton, and Father O'Neill's face Sarsfield. And this evening at 4 o'clock, Charleville battle Blackrock in Moran Abbey. Football at the World Cup today in Group E, Germany face Curaçao at 6, followed by the Ivory Coast and Ecuador at midnight. In Group F, Netherlands take on Japan at 9, followed by Sweden's clash with Tunisia at 3 a.m. And there's racing today at Cork Racecourse in Mallow. The first of seven there goes off just after 2:05. And that's the sport with Simply Suits.
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18: It is dry today with some warm spells of hazy sunshine throughout the afternoon. Highest temperatures of 17 to 22 degrees.
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18: Yes, it is the Summer Cash Machine where we're giving away a huge amount of money, €307,000 to be exact. And Jane was with her family when she became our biggest cash machine winner ever. A new house is now top of her list and you could be joining her as we have this new amount of money reloaded into the cash machine. If you're feeling a bit lucky, we're halfway through June. Maybe you have €2.50 to spare. This is your chance to enter our cash machine where we're giving away €307,000. 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I've told you the amount, you take note of it, enter, and if we call you, you give us the number, you and the cash. 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The cash machine will then randomly pick a number, and it could be you that we're calling here on Red FM. Answer within five rings, tell us the prize amount, and that cash is all yours. €307,000 is the magic number. Text red to 57557. That is red to 57557. Hello, it has just gone 7 minutes past 11. Miriam with you. Kicking off the hour, I've got some Chapel Roan with the Subway.
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Drake with Passion Fruit here on Cork's Red FM. Before that was Olivia Rodrigo with Drop Dead. I've got music on the way from David Guetta, but before that, she's got a new film on Netflix. This is a throwback from Jennifer Lopez. This is Jenny from the Block here.

0: David Guetta and One Republic with I Don't Wanna Wait. Good morning, almost afternoon though, if you've just joined. It is Cork's Red FM, where we're giving away 307,000 euro on the summer cash machine. It is Miriam with you, as per usual, on your Sunday morning, taking you all the way through to 2 o'clock today. Any shout outs, requests, anything like that, you can send me a WhatsApp on 0868 104 106. I've also got something very, very exciting to give away in just a little while, so keep your ears peeled. I've got some tickets to give away for Westlife. They are playing the Three Arena and it's going to be an absolutely brilliant gig, so do stay tuned for that. But I just want to give a shout out. I got a message in from Kathy Halpin from Down Syndrome Centre Cork, right? She said, can you wish everyone taking part in Challenge 21 today? So it's a half marathon, right? The route runs from Hall Baleen to Super Value Park Equive, with an after party at the finish line to welcome our participants. There's over 400 people taking part and they want to give a shout out to all of their volunteers, families and sponsors who have gotten them to this point, and the event wouldn't take place without them. And there's over 50 people volunteering their time today. All the funds raised go to Down Syndrome Centre Cork, who will provide early intervention therapies and supports to children and families with Down syndrome. So yes, a huge shout out to all of you guys taking part in that today, and best of luck with it. I've got some Noah Can on the way, and Picture This as well are on the way next.
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is coming to Dublin at the end of the month. That is Calvin Harris and Jazzy with Satisfy here on Cork's Red FM. I've got music on the way from the woman who is playing in Dublin next Sunday. Olivia Dean is on the way, but before that, this is Noah Kahan with Doors here on Red FM.

0: She is coming to Dublin next weekend to play two sold out shows. That is Olivia Dean with Man I Need. What a tune that is. And I'll be seeing her on Saturday and I am so looking forward to it. If you did manage to get tickets to go and see Olivia Dean, do let me know. 0868 104 106. And speaking of tickets, right, Katie Taylor has said she is absolutely blown away by the support from her Irish fans after her Croke Park fight world title clash with Flora Pilly was declared an absolute sellout in minutes. Organisers confirmed that Taylor will pull the curtain down on her boxing career in front of a capacity crowd of 82,000 people after the September bout sold out moments after going on general sale. With 40,000 tickets already snapped up through pre-sale, Friday's general sale lasted only a couple of minutes and they were sold out. Taylor said she woke up because she was in America with 5 hours behind and saw her phone and couldn't believe that she was actually sold out. She said, "I'm blown away by it, to be honest. I never could have dreamt this, really. A packed Croke Park. It's going to be an incredible event. What a way to end my career." Taylor's promoted Eddie Hearn was always confident that the demand would outstrip supply, but even her was taken aback by how quickly the event sold out. "This will be the greatest event in sporting history in Ireland," said Hearn. "I know it's often promoter talk that we could have sold the place out twice, but a huge portion of those tickets were so highly in demand. Genuinely, Katie could have sold another 50 or 60,000. It will be the greatest atmosphere of any boxing event I will have ever witnessed on September 5th. Now Katie's got to train hard and go out there to win this fight. Taylor is seeking to become an undisputed champion for the third time by defending her WBO, WBA, IBF and Ring Magazine titles and reclaiming the recently vacated WBC title. If you are one of those people that managed to get tickets, just to tell you, you are in for an absolute treat. I got to see her in Madison Square Garden last year and it was literally one of the best sporting events I think I have ever been to. It is going to be absolutely unreal. And the fact that it's at home as well, it's just going to be even better. Do let me know if you got tickets. 0868104106. Music on the way from Codaline and Alex Warren. And I've got tickets to give away for Westlife very, very soon. So stay tuned for that.
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0: From the 12th to the 21st of June, the Cork Midsummer Festival gets underway, featuring a programme of theatre, dance, music, opera, visual arts and street arts events across the city. David Gray takes the stage at Live at the Marquee. On Sunday evening from 6pm, the Mick Grace duo play live at 77. Play Spaces comes to St Peter's on North Main Street on Sunday. 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

0: Raven Lene with Love Me Not here on Cork's Red FM, the station that is giving away €307,000 in the cash machine. I'll be giving you all the details on how you can enter that after news and sport, which is on the way very, very soon. But before that, music from the band who are coming to Virgin Media Park this week, Codeline, are on the way next. But before that, this is Alex Warren with Fine Place to Die.
1: Turning on the TV, a man dressed in black says the tensions and waters are rising. Happiness is treason, fiction is fact, and the storm's always on the horizon.

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2: 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Strong header from Maui. 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Here comes Gordon. 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
8: It's 12 o'clock. Good afternoon. I'm Ellen Butler. Canadian Prime Minister Mark Carney has met President Catherine Connolly in County Mayo. His grandparents emigrated from there in 1925. Maggie Chambers has this report.
9: Canadian Prime Minister Mark Carney arrived in Knock Airport this morning before travelling to Westport. There he met with President Catherine Connolly at Westport House, where they had a delegation meeting. Before the meeting began, they joked about climbing Kirkpatrick.
10: We're going to do it.
9: Now, Mr. Carney is attending local mass in Ohagour, where his ancestors are originally from. He was greeted at the entrance of the church by Taoiseach Micheál Martin. He will then visit the local graveyard where his ancestors are buried, meet with relatives in the village, and plant a tree to commemorate the visit. These locals were very excited to get a glimpse of the Canadian Prime Minister.
11: Oh, I'm so excited. I can't believe it. Like, the day is perfect. The adrenaline is flowing. We're just so excited. We're so proud.
12: Very excited. My friends and I have been talking about coming out here all week long.
9: This evening, Mr. Carney will travel back into Westport, where he will attend a civic reception hosted in his honour by Mayo County Council. It's expected there will be lots of musical entertainment at that, which will mark the end of his two-day visit to Ireland.
8: Donald Trump insists a peace deal with Iran will be signed today. It follows a similar tone from key mediator Pakistan, which said an electronic signing is set to take place later. But Iran has cast doubt on that timeline, with its foreign ministry saying it won't sign anything today. Sky's Middle East correspondent Adam Parsons says it will ultimately be down to the Ayatollah to decide.
13: So many questions about his health and his capacity to make these decisions. So I don't think it's a slam dunk, frankly, that Iran are going to sign this deal anytime soon. The United States clearly wants a deal. Donald Trump is going to the G7 meeting in Europe. He's going to want to mollify European leaders who think that, bluntly, this war has been a waste of time.
8: The interception of a sanctioned Russian oil tanker off the coast of England is being described as a significant blow to Moscow. UK forces boarded the ship in an overnight operation and it's been forced to anchor off the south coast of England. It's the first operation of its kind in British waters. A Garda taser pilot is to be extended and expanded. An Garda Síochána says the devices have proven to be successful at de-escalating volatile and violent incidents. Jane McNamara has more.
14: An Garda Síochána launched the taser pilot in four locations last December: Store Street, Pier Street and Kevin Street in Dublin and Waterford, with 167 Gardaí successfully completing the relevant training. Since their introduction, tasers have been used 15 times by members of the force, discharged three times, drawn and armed five times, and pointed at a person seven times. The three discharges were referred to the police ombudsman, FISRU, as per Garda policy. In seven of the cases, the person involved was arrested and charged. No serious injuries were reported, and Garda policy states that only Gardaí with body cams can carry tasers. The pilot is set to be extended for 6 months until the end of the year and will also be expanded to the Limerick division in the coming months.
8: And a protest condemning the racist attacks in Belfast this week will be held on Dublin's O'Connell Street later. Protesters will gather outside the GPO from 2 o'clock after similar anti-racism demonstrations in Belfast and Derry yesterday saw thousands of people turn out. Riots broke out in the streets of Belfast over the past week after a serious knife attack last Monday. Lamia Tijine from United Against Racism says hatred towards immigrants must not be tolerated.
10: Yeah, it's very concerning. This is an issue that everyone needs to get behind. There is an increase in anti-immigrant sentiment globally, with the likes of Donald Trump in the US, Nigel Farage in the UK, Giorgia Meloni in Italy. I would just hate to see this kind of politics get a foothold in Ireland, so that's why we're out marching today.
8: And that's your news update at 4 minutes past 12.
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17: Good morning, I'm Rory O'Hagan. Cork are in action this afternoon in the Glen Dimplex Camogie Championship. The Rebels are on the road to face Tipperary. Throw-in at Simple Stadium is at 3:30. At 2 o'clock, Waterford take on Galway. In the All-Ireland Senior Football Championship round 2A, Louth host Armagh, that's at 1 o'clock in Inniskeen. Galway face Westmeath and Salthill from 2. And Tyrone take on Mayo at 3:30 in Omagh. In 2B, Dublin visit Kingspan Breffni Park to face Cavan at 2 o'clock. In the Red FM Hurling League Division 1 today, Carrick Tool face Killa. Douglas take on Middleton. And Father O'Neill's face Sarsfield. And this evening at 4 o'clock, Charleville battle Blackrock in Moran Abbey. Football at the World Cup today in Group E. Germany face Curaçao at 6, followed by the Ivory Coast and Ecuador at midnight. In Group F, Netherlands take on Japan at 9, followed by Sweden's clash with Tunisia at 3 a.m. And there's racing today at Cork Racecourse in Mallow. The first of seven there goes off just after 5 past 2. And that's the sport with Simply Suits.
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18: Yes, it is mostly dry today. There will be a couple of sunny spells in the evening time, but not the rays of sunshine that we have been getting. But highest temperatures of 17 to 22 degrees.
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18: Yes, it is the Summer Cash Machine. It's been reloaded since our biggest ever winner of the Cash Machine. Jane was with her family when she became the biggest ever winner and is now going to buy a new house. Jane, huge congratulations to you, but that means a new winner is on the horizon and it could be you if you enter. It is very easy to take part. We're about to give you an amount. You take note of it. Enter. And if we call you, you give us the number, you win the cash. 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The Cash Machine will then randomly pick a number and it could be you that we're calling here on Red FM. Answer within five rings, tell us the prize amount, and that cash is all yours. €307,000 is the magic number. Text RED to 57557. That is RED to 57557. Hello, it is Miriam with you. Good afternoon. Music on the way from Ava Max, but kicking off the hour, it's Bella Kai.
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That is Ava Max with My Head and My Heart. Before that was Bella Kai with I Love It, I Love It, I Love It. I've music on the way from Kenya Grace, but before that, this is Anne Marie with One Thing. What a throwback here on Red.

Hello, this is Cork's Red FM and this is Miriam with you, taking you all the way through to 2 o'clock today on the 14th of June. Do let me know what you're up to today, 0868104106. I want to give a shout out to Jessica and Miles, who are on the way to have a Sunday roast. Guys, hope you're having a great Sunday. Enjoy your Sunday roast. And I do have something very, very exciting to give away right now. I've got tickets to give away. Do you recognise any of these songs?

0: That is Westlife. They are coming to the Three Arena in Dublin in September. And I've got a pair of tickets to give away for one very, very lucky listener, right? All you have to do is send me a voice note to 086 8104 106 telling me your favourite thing about Westlife, why you should go to this gig, or you can actually sing one of their songs. The craziest, the best, the maddest voice notes. And I will pick my favourite, okay? 086 8104 106. And you could be going to see Westlife in the Three Arena in Dublin in September. 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

0: Kongs with This Girl here on Cork's Red FM, the station that is giving away 307,000 euro in the cash machine. It is Miriam with you, keeping you company on your Sunday. And if you missed out, right, I've got tickets to give away for Westlife. They are coming to Dublin to the Three Arena in September. And all you need to do is send me a voice note to 0868104106 telling me why you think you should be going, or maybe send me a voice note of you singing your favourite Westlife song. And I will pick a winner just before 1 o'clock. So do get them in. A voice note would be absolutely fabulous. Music on the way from Cat's Eye, but before that, they played two incredible nights at Virgin Media Park on Thursday and Friday, and I had the absolute privilege of seeing them on Friday night, and they were absolutely unreal. This is Kingfisher with The Sun Will Never Settle here on Cork's Red FM.
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0: Cork's Red FM. That was Cat's Eye with Gabriella. And if you didn't know, right, there is a series on Netflix. It's called Popstar Academy. And it's a gripping 8-episode documentary series on Netflix of the creation of that global pop girl group Cat's Eye, right? It follows 20 aspiring pop stars from around the world as they undergo an intense K-pop style training and elimination program in Los Angeles. It is absolutely brilliant. And that whole Netflix series is all about how Cat's Eye was made. So if you didn't know that, definitely check it out. If you like the kind of shows like X Factor and all that, you will absolutely love this. And Cat's Eye have absolutely blown up over the last few months. And what a tune that is from them. Before that was Kingfisher with The Sun Will Never Settle. And as I said earlier, they were in Virgin Media Park during the week. And what a pleasure it was to see them. They were so good. I got to see them Friday night and wow, it was just so, so brilliant and the atmosphere was fab in Cork. If you did get to see them, let me know, 0868104106. And if you missed out, this is your last chance to enter the competition I have going on. I've got tickets to give away to see Westlife, right? They're coming to the Three Arena in Dublin in September. And I've got a pair of tickets away to give away to one very lucky listener, right? All you need to do to enter, send me a voice note to 0868104106 to WhatsApp, right? Just telling me why you would like to go, singing me your favourite Westlife song, and the tickets could be all yours. I'll be announcing the winner before one, so get your last minute entries in and you could be on your way to Westlife in September. Music on the way from Harry Styles and Becky Hill and Lizzo on the way next.
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0: Becky Hill and Chasing Status with Disconnect. So earlier, I announced I have a pair of tickets to give away for Westlife. They're playing the Three Arena in Dublin in September. And loads of you wanted these tickets, but we have one winner, and it is Angel.
1: Hi, Miriam. How are you? Loving the show. I'd love the Westlife tickets. Myself and my partner, it was one of our first gigs that we went to together. And as well as that, my mum used to sing Westlife to me growing up. So Westlife have been a huge part of my life, basically. I'd love to go and see them again. I saw them there, yeah, once a few years ago there in Parky Cueve. But, oh my God, they were amazing. Like, they put on such a good show. But yeah, no, I'd absolutely love to go and see them. Thanks so much, Miriam. Bye.
0: Angel, congratulations. You are the winner of the Westlife tickets, but do not worry. If you missed out, Sinead Quinlan will be with you from 2 o'clock and she will have another pair of tickets to give away for Westlife. So do stay tuned for that. But music on the way from MK and the man who is currently playing sold out tour in Wembley at the moment, Harry Styles, with his newest track, Dance No More, here on Cork's Red FM.

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8: It's 1 o'clock. Good afternoon. I'm Ellen Butler. Canadian Prime Minister Mark Carney has arrived in Ahagour, the village in Mayo his grandparents emigrated from. This morning he met with President Catherine Connolly in Westport before attending a local mass. He's due to plant a tree this afternoon before meeting with relatives. When he arrived at the church, he revealed to locals this isn't his first visit.
9: Oh, it's fantastic. It's fantastic to be back. I've been here twice, but no one noticed the last time I came. So it's a great thrill and wonderful to have the Taoiseach here and had a just a wonderful meeting with the president just now.
8: These locals were thrilled to get a glimpse of the Canadian leader.
10: Oh, I'm so excited. I can't believe it. Like, the day is perfect. The adrenaline is flowing. We're just so excited. We're so proud.
11: Very excited. My friend and I have been talking about coming out here all week long.
8: Donald Trump insists a peace deal with Iran will be signed today. It follows a similar tone from key mediator Pakistan, which said an electronic signing is set to take place later. But Iran has cast doubt on that timeline, with its foreign ministry saying it won't sign anything today. Sky's Middle East correspondent Adam Parsons says it will ultimately be down to the Ayatollah to decide.
12: So many questions about his health and his capacity to make these decisions. So I don't think it's a slam dunk, frankly, that Iran are going to sign this deal anytime soon. The United States clearly wants a deal. Donald Trump is going to the G7 meeting in Europe. He's going to want to mollify European leaders who think that, bluntly, this war has been a waste of time.
8: The interception of a sanctioned Russian oil tanker off the coast of England is being described as a significant blow to Moscow. UK forces boarded the ship in an overnight operation and it's been forced to anchor off the south coast of England. It's the first operation of its kind in British waters. Anti-racism demonstrators will gather for a protest outside the GPO in Dublin this afternoon. It's in response to race riots in the north earlier this week and follows large anti-racism protests in Belfast and Derry yesterday. Today's Together Against Hate event is being organised by United Against Racism and Lekela. Co-organiser Kelly McConnell says they want to remind everyone that Ireland is the land of Cead Mead of Fianna Fáil.
13: We have a surplus every year. We have 166,000 empty houses. We have enough for everyone, and we do not want fascists on our streets. We are here for community, for love, and for solidarity for everyone. And we ask everyone to come out.
8: A row over access to artificial intelligence is highlighting how much of the world's digital infrastructure is controlled by US companies. Anthropic, the company behind the Claude chatbot, has suspended access to two of its newest AI models for users outside the United States following a government national security directive. It's raised concerns in Europe about dependence on American technology, including in the likes of Ireland, where AI is increasingly used by businesses, banks and public services. Dr. Barry Scannell, an expert in AI law and a partner at William Fry, says the EU was already planning a broader debate about technological sovereignty and reducing dependence on non-European providers.
14: Ireland would have had a very interesting position in that, given all of the US technology companies that have their EU headquarters here. But what's happened over the weekend might really change the dial in terms of how that debate goes, because it has shown to a degree that it is very possible that the US government can throw that kill switch and stop making these really important tools available to places like the EU.
8: Finally for now, Mary Black gave her final solo performance last night. The beloved singer, now 71, is hanging up her microphone after a 40-year career. She bid farewell to fans at a sold-out gig in Vicar Street in Dublin. And that's your news update at 1:04.
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16: Good afternoon, I'm Melanie Brown. Starting with Gaelic games, and Cork are in action this afternoon in the Glen Dimplick Camogie Championship. The Rebels are on the road to face Tipperary with Throw-In at Semple Stadium at 3:30, while earlier at 2:00 Waterford take on Galway. Elsewhere in the All-Ireland Senior Football Championship Round 2A, Loudoun Armagh has just gotten underway, while Galway face Westmeath in Salt Hill at 2:00 and Tyrone take on Mayo at 3:30 in Omagh. In 2B, Dublin visits Kingsbarn's Breffni Park to face Cavan at 2:00, while close to the home in the Red FM Hurling League Division 1, Cairn Toole face Killah, Douglas take on Middleton, Father O'Neill's face Sarsfield, and this evening at 4pm, Charleville battle Black Rock in Mourne Abbey. Football now, and in the World Cup today in Group E, Germany face Curacao at 6pm, followed by the Ivory Coast and Ecuador at midnight. In Group F, the Netherlands take on Japan at 9, followed by Sweden's clash with Tunisia at 3am. And finally, there's racing today at Cork Racecourse Mallow. The first of seven there just goes off after 2:05. And that's the sport with Simply Suits.
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17: It is mostly dry today with some warm spells of hazy sunshine. Highest temperatures of 17 to 22 degrees.
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17: 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We've reloaded it. Taking part is very easy. We're about to give you an amount, you take note of it, enter, and if we call you, you give us the number, you win the cash. 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The cash machine amount is €307,000. That is 307,000 euro. 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The cash machine will then randomly pick a number, and it could be you that we're calling here on Red FM. Answer within five rings, tell us the prize amount, and that cash is all yours. €307,000 is the magic number. Text RED to 57557. That's RED to 57557. Hello, it's just 7 minutes past one. Miriam with you, kicking off the hour. I've got some Calvin Harris.
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Charlie Puth with Attention here on Cork's Red FM. Before that was Florence Road with Hanging Out Dry. I've got music on the way from Ariana Grande, but before that, this is a throwback from Lauryn Hill with Do Up That Thing here on Cork's Red FM.

0: Cork's Red FM, the station that is giving away €307,000 in the cash machine. That was Ariana Grande with Yes and before that was Lauryn Hill with Do Up That Thing. It is Miriam with you, taking you all the way through to 2 o'clock today. So if there is anything you would like to hear or any shout outs, requests, dedications, do let me know on 086 8104 106. I got a message in there to say, please could you wish Lily MacDonald from Dungourney a happy 7th birthday. She just spotted the big red bus in Little Island and her party is this morning with her classmates in Airtastic. Love from Dad Don, Mom Adele, Big Brother Aaron, Big Sister Ellie, who baked Lily's favourite chocolate cake for her party. Lily, I hope you have the best day. Enjoy your 7th birthday. I've got Dermot Kennedy and Sagala for you on the way next.
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What a tune from Dermot Kennedy. That is Turnstile here on Cork's Red FM. I want to give a shout out to Kira Kennedy, Ben and Katie, who are travelling back to Dublin, and Donegal after a fab weekend in Kinsale. Guys, hope you enjoyed Cork and safe travels on your way back there. I also want to give a shout out to Anthony and Natalie, who are off to see David Gray in the Marquee tonight, and they're looking forward to seeing him. Yeah, of course, David Gray is playing live at the Marquee tonight and tomorrow. So if you are going, do let me know if you got tickets. 086 8104 106. Miriam with you until 2 o'clock today. So if you'd like a shout out like that, you can text me or WhatsApp me. I've got some Ella Henderson on the way, but this is Stella Lefty with Boston here on Red. On a train.

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0: Ellis Henderson and Rudimental with Alibi here on Cork's Red FM. Before that was Stella Lefty with Boston. I've got music on the way from Ray, but before that, some Rag and Bone Man next. 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

Cause I'm only human after all, and you're only human after all. Don't put the blame on me. Don't put your blame on me.

Ray with Where Is My Husband here on Cork's Red FM. Before that was Rag and Bone Man with Human. And that is it for me today. The lovely Sinead Quinlan will be with you. She is live from Costa Coffee in Little Island. She's got tickets to give away for Westlife as well. And our big red bus is also down there. So definitely check that out if you are in the Little Island direction this afternoon. But before that, music on the way from Bruno Mars and Nicki Minaj. On the way next on Red. See you next week.

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1: Nor a hogan to on bus, no on train, no nor a rowney to shul, no rochicht nor as fagerlat, being the hyun fein o yanavagat chun astiacht di chorus on pernaheran a laidu. 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
6: It's 2 o'clock. Good afternoon, my Ellen Butler. Canadian Prime Minister Mark Carney has arrived in Ahagour, the village in Mayo where his parents emigrated from. This morning he met with President Catherine Connolly in Westport before attending a local mass. He's due to plant a tree this afternoon before meeting with relatives. When he arrived at the church, he revealed to locals this isn't his first visit.
7: Oh, it's fantastic. Fantastic to be back. I've been here twice, but no one noticed the last person I came. So it's a great thrill and wonderful to have the Taoiseach here. And had just a wonderful meeting with the president just now.
6: JP Scott, owner of Scott's Shop, Post Office and Pub in Ahagour, says there's great excitement in the village.
8: Oh, it's a huge honour for us. Amazing, like, since we heard the story breaking about 2 years ago that he was going to meet the Prime Minister in Canada, you know, and then the news came through that he had relations here. We said, this is amazing. Maybe this man might come back to our small village at some place, you know, and you're always dreaming about, you know, you've seen JFK back in New Ross way back, and Obama and Ronnie Reagan, and then Joe Biden, you know, we said, this is amazing if it happens, you know, and now it's happened.
6: The US president has taken to social media to declare a deal between the US and Iran will be signed today. However, Iran continues to deny anything will take place. Sky's Sally Lockwood in Dubai has more.
9: The foreign ministry spokesperson in Iran has said nothing's going to be signed today, but something could be signed in the coming days. So we'll have to wait and see. But let's be clear, this deal is not the deal. It is a memorandum of understanding, a framework for what comes next, and an extension of the ceasefire.
6: Meanwhile, it's reported Iran has agreed not to produce a nuclear weapon, according to a senior Iranian official speaking to the Reuters news agency. The government is releasing 10 days' worth of oil from the National Reserve. According to the International Energy Agency, all EU countries must have 90 days' worth of national oil in case of a crisis. Countries are now being asked to release 10 days' worth of this in an effort to stabilise prices, which have been increasing due to the conflict in the Middle East. Rachel Lavin, data journalist with the Irish Times, says Ireland has already released 5 days' worth of oil.
10: The price of oil is surging, and that's the reason that the International Energy Agency, which is in charge of global oil supply, which Ireland is a member of, has directed its members to release about 10% of their oil. So we have 90 days on reserve and we're now releasing 10. We've already released 5 back into the European market. Again, it's an effort to stabilise prices, and we're going to release another 5 in the coming weeks.
6: Anti-racism demonstrators are just gathering for a protest outside the GPO in Dublin at the moment. It's in response to race riots in the north earlier this week and follows large anti-racism protests in Belfast and Derry yesterday. A man in his 30s has died after falling from a seawall in County Galway. He's reported to have fallen from a height near the shoreline in Kinvara in the early hours of this morning. Emergency services were called and the man was pronounced dead at the scene. His body has been removed to University Hospital Galway for a post-mortem exam. Switzerland could become the first country in the world to cap its population. Residents are voting in a referendum this weekend, with the results to be announced later this evening. 10 million people is the proposed limit, a figure not expected to be reached for another 15 years. The move is being backed by the right-wing Swiss People's Party, but Severin Moser from the Swiss Employers Association has concerns.
11: Just imagine if we would not have, you know, the doctors in the hospitals anymore, or the, you know, the workers on construction site. So the Swiss economy would certainly try to find ways to continue to recruit from abroad.
6: And the New York Knicks are celebrating after winning the NBA championship in the US for the first time in 53 years. They clinched the title with a 94-90 victory against the San Antonio Spurs last night. Celebrities reportedly spotted courtside include Timothy Chalamet, Prince Harry, Sydney Sweeney and Ben Stiller. And that's your news at 4 minutes past two.
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14: Good afternoon, I'm Melanie Brown. Starting with Gaelic games, and Cork are in action this afternoon in the Glen Dimplex Camogie Championship. The Rebels are on the road to face Tipperary, with throwing a simple stadium at 3:30, while Waterford and Galway are just underway in Walsh Park. Elsewhere in the All-Ireland Senior Football Championship Round 2A, Louth and defending champions Armagh are into the second half of their All-Ireland Football Championship tie. It was Louth leading 14-9 at the break, with Garrett Murphy getting the goal within the opening minute. Two other games are just getting underway. It's do or die for Cavan and Dublin, who have a last chance to still be involved in the championship. They've just thrown in at Breffni Park, while in Pier Stadium, Galway are hosting Westmead, with John Heslin starting for the visitors. And the final game of the day gets underway at 3:30 in Healy Park, where Tyrone take on Mayo. And closer to home in the Red FM Hurling League Division 1, Cairn Toole face Killah, Douglas take on Middleton, Father O'Neill's face Sarsfield, and this evening at 4 o'clock, Charleville battle Black Rock in Mourne Abbey. Football now, and at the World Cup today, Group E sees Germany face Curaçao at 6 p.m, followed by the Ivory Coast and Ecuador at midnight. Group F, the Netherlands take on Japan at 9, and that's followed by Sweden's clash with Tunisia at 3 a.m. And finally, for now, in racing, there's racing today at Cork Racecourse Mallow. There's the first of seven just goes off after 2:05. And that's the sport with Simply Suits.
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15: Sunny spells and scattered showers this Sunday. Not a bad old day out there at all, at all.
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15: 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It has an absolute jaw-dropping amount of money inside there. Like, you'll be shook. 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So you don't have that much longer now left. So I'd say get the old entry in and then you can relax. Answer within five rings. Tell us that incredible prize amount and the cash is all yours. €307,000. Text RED to 57557. That's 57557. And the very best of luck to ya. It's Sinead Quinlan live from the Big Red Bus this Sunday. Teddy Swims on the way, but kicking us off, it's Somber.

That was the Chainsmokers and Coldplay here on Cork's Red FM at me, Sinead, this Sunday afternoon. Cyril is on the way, but first, an absolute belter of a tune. It's the Black Eyed Peas on Red.

0: That was Cyril with Stumbling In here on Cork's Red FM. Hello, good afternoon and happy Sunday. It is Sinead Crinlin. This is so exciting. This is my first time ever doing my show live from the big red bus. I'm down in Little Island, Costa Coffee, the drive-thru down here. It is their first birthday. They've been open an entire year. There's actually loads of people down here already. So yeah, come on down, give me a wave. I'm on the bus right outside and there's loads of prizes. And this is very cool actually. Every 20th customer through the drive-thru is going to get a free coffee. Yeah, unreal. I mean, it's Sunday, a free coffee. What a perfect way to end the weekend, right? So yeah, come on down. We're down here. The Red Patrollers are here. There's loads of people. They're actually getting mobbed downstairs. I can see the Red Patrollers. People are getting photos with the bus. And yeah, everybody's in great form. And the weather's lovely. It's really nice and warm today. It's so, so nice. So yeah, loads of music on the way. On the way next, though, Olivia Rodrigo.
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3: 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Free now. Ireland's number one taxi app.
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2: 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I know.

That was Jax Jones with Breathe. You're on Cork's Red FM. Good afternoon and happy Sunday. It is Sinead Quinlan live from the Big Red Bus at Costa Coffee Eastgate Retail Park. They're celebrating one full year of the drive-thru here. I'm having a look. I can see there's a lot of people in there right now. It's a really nice drive-thru as well. It's unreal. And obviously, it's a birthday party. So if you head in, there's balloons all in the store. And of course, there's birthday cake as well. I mean, you can't have a birthday without a cake, right? Amazing. And every 20th customer through the drive-thru is going to get a free coffee. I wonder now, will I see a few people just keep going around? They're like, oh, I'm just going to keep going around until I'm the 20th one. It's not a bad plan, to be fair. And if you're bringing down your kids, this is really cool. Inside in Costa Coffee right now, there's a fun kids corner with colouring pages, crayons and face paintings. So yeah, a lovely Sunday afternoon down here at Costa Coffee Eastgate Retail Park. It's so, so fun. The Red Patrollers, they're outside. They're taking photos of people with the Big Red Bus. People just love this bus. It's so cool. People get so excited when they see it. It's amazing. And yeah, I'm delighted to be here. This is so, so fun. Loads of music on the way. But first, we have a bit of country music for you now. This lady, she is from Texas. Her name is Casey Musgraves. And this one is Dry Spell on Red.

0: Good afternoon, it's Sinead Quinlan live from the Big Red Bus at Costa Coffee Eastgate Retail Park this Sunday to celebrate 1 year of the drive-thru. I was up here, right? I'm up the top level of the bus and four small humans just boarded the bus to say hello to me. They're outside now. I'm waving at them. Hi guys, how are you? So they're so excited. They're having a great day all together. I want to say hello to them. They asked for a shout out. Lauren, Leah, Brona and Jace from Ballincollig. And they're all out and about today to celebrate Brona being 8 years old. Woohoo! They're outside the front now. They're having a ball. They're having a great time. They're taking photos. And yeah, it was actually such a lovely surprise when they came upstairs. They're so, so cute. And they're delighted. They're taking photos with the bus as we speak. And that could be you too. If you come on down here to us here at Costa Coffee Eastgate Retail Park this Sunday. 1 year of the drive-thru. And every 20th person through the drive-thru is going to get a free coffee. And there's cake and there's face painting and there's balloons and there's everything you would expect from a birthday. Absolutely amazing. Loads of music here on the way next. It's Little Mix on Red.
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0: Good afternoon. It is Sinead Quinlan live from the Big Red Bus at Costa Coffee Eastgate Retail Park this Sunday. We are celebrating 1 year of the drive-thru. There's loads of cars here. Everybody's flat out getting their coffee. I'd be the same. I love coffee. I absolutely adore it. I just wouldn't work without it, to be honest. I probably have too much coffee, to be honest. I have loads of cups every day. But your luck, what can you do? You could be doing a lot worse, I think. Jack, come on down. There's loads happening. There's prizes. The Red Patrollers are here. People are taking photos with the bus. And yeah, there's a lovely vibe down here. It's absolutely brilliant. Now, in the next hour, I have something very cool. I have a pair of tickets to go see the one and only Westlife. Yeah, I know. It's amazing. They're like my favourite band of all time. Westlife, they're going to be in the Tree Arena in September. I have a pair of tickets to give away in the next hour. You are going to need to send me in a WhatsApp voice note to win them. So get limbered up now, do you know what I mean? Get the old vocal cords ready to rock. But yeah, we're down here live today from Costa Coffee. And yeah, it's so, so fun being on the Big Red Bus. My first ever time out and about on the Big Red Bus. So yeah, we're down in Eastgate Retail Park. Until 6 o'clock. So we're doing the whole show here today, which is so, so cool. Now, we have a little bit of Taylor Swift. 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
11: It's 3 o'clock. Good afternoon, I'm Ellen Butler. The Taoiseach has hit out at local authorities for not doing more to tackle dereliction. Speaking this afternoon, Simon Harris admitted responsibility for the housing crisis ultimately lies with central government, but was highly critical of the response of some city and county councils. He's due to bring plans to cabinet this week for a new tax on derelict properties. It would see owners charged at least 7% of the property's value and will initially be rolled out in 107 towns and cities nationwide. The Taoiseach says dereliction is a good example of where local authorities have not done enough.
12: We, the national government, are going to have to introduce a derelict sites tax and get the revenue commissioners to collect it, because they're very good at collecting tax, because councils have had the power to collect a derelict sites levy. And if you look across the country and you were to look at the derelict sites register, you'd swear to God dereliction was only in a couple of counties. We've given them extra staff, we've given them extra funding, and they haven't done enough on dereliction.
11: The US president has taken to social media to declare a deal between the US and Iran will be signed today. However, Iran continues to deny anything will take place. Sky's Sally Lockwood in Dubai has more.
13: The foreign ministry spokesperson in Iran has said nothing's going to be signed today, but something could be signed in the coming days. So we'll have to wait and see. But let's be clear, this deal is not the deal. It is a memorandum of understanding, a framework for what comes next, and an extension of the ceasefire.
11: Meanwhile, it's reported Tehran has agreed not to produce a nuclear weapon, according to a senior Iranian official speaking to Reuters. The Canadian Prime Minister says his trip to Aughour in County Mayo represents possibility and progression. Mark Carney's grandparents, Robert and Nora, emigrated from the village in 1925. Just over a century later, he returned, attending local mass, planting an Irish oak tree and meeting his relatives who still live there. Mr. Carney says Ireland and Canada have important shared values that should be promoted.
14: I think that's part of what the celebration is. Obviously, it's the personal ties, but also the progress that's been made. Discussion both with the Taoiseach yesterday and with the President today is to use that possibility, what we've developed in our own countries, respect for human rights, valuing diversity, valuing freedom, that we have a responsibility to promote those values.
11: A man in his 30s has died after falling from a seawall in County Galway. He's reported to have fallen from a height near the shoreline in Kinvara in the early hours of this morning. He was pronounced dead at the scene. His body has been removed to University Hospital Galway for a post-mortem exam. Hundreds of people have gathered on Dublin's O'Connell Street this afternoon for an anti-racism protest. It's in response to race riots in the north earlier this week and follows large anti-racism protests in Belfast and Derry yesterday. Today's Together Against Hate event is being organised by Unite Against Racism and Lekela. Co-organiser Kelly McConnell says they want to remind everyone that Ireland is the land of Cead Mhíle Fáilte.
1: We have a surplus every year. We have 166,000 empty houses. We have enough for everyone, and we do not want fascists on our streets. We are here for community, for love, and for solidarity for everyone, and we ask everyone to come out.
11: Finally, for now, holidaymakers are being advised not to worry about anti-tourist protests in Mallorca. Stop tourism messages were recently painted onto roads between main towns on the Spanish island, and a small demonstration was held outside Palma Cathedral. Another protest has been organised for the 26th of July. Travel journalist Simon Calder says the action is not likely to disrupt people's holidays.
4: I don't think so. I mean, we've seen examples, for instance, was it last summer in Barcelona, there were tourists being pelted with water pistols, while they were just sitting in a lovely square having lunch. So, I mean, that's on the scale of unpleasant things to happen. That's fairly low down, but it's obviously disconcerting.
11: And that's your news update at 3:04.
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16: Good afternoon, I'm Melanie Brown. Starting with Gaelic games, and Cork are in action this afternoon in the Glen Dimplex Camogie Championship. The Rebels are on the road to face Tipperary, which throw in a Semple Stadium at 3:30, while reigning champions Galway lead 1-7 to 8 points at Waterford in the other game. In the All-Ireland Senior Football Championship Round 2A, there's drama in Inneskeen as a last-gasp goal from Sam Mulroy gave Louth a 2:20 to 2:19 win over Armagh, sending them into the quarterfinals. Elsewhere, Galway are 1-8 up against Westmead and Salt Hill, while in the knockout game in round 2B, Dublin lead Cavan 13-12 at Breffni Park. The final game of today gets underway shortly at 3:30 in Healy Park, where Tyrone take on Mayo. In the Red FM Hurling League Division 1, Cairn Toole face Killah, Douglas take on Middleton, Father O'Neill's face Sarsfield, and Charles will battle Black Rock. Football now, and at the World Cup today, Group E sees Germany face Curacao at 6 p.m, followed by the Ivory Coast and Ecuador at midnight. Group F sees Netherlands take on Japan at 9, that's followed by Sweden's clash with Tunisia at 3 a.m. And finally, for now, racing. And there's racing today at Cork Racecourse Mallow, 7 races on the cards. And that's the sport with Simply Suits.
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17: Dry today with warm spells of sunshine, hazy at times, and highest temperatures of 17 to 22 degrees.
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17: 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And then some lucky devil will be picked at random. They will answer the phone, hopefully, and they'll say,
16: €307,000. And all that money is theirs. Do with as they please. Text RED to 57557. That's 57557. And the very best of luck. Good afternoon, it's Sinead Quinlan live from the Big Red Bus at Costa Coffee East Gate Retail Park. Sabrina Carpenter kicking us off this hour.

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3: Yeah. Nah. Ask you once, ask you twice now. There's lipstick on your collar. You say she's just a friend now.

with Ciao Adios. You're on Cork's Red FM. What a throwback this is. Unreal. What's love? Fat Joe Ashanti on this. You're listening to Red with me, Sinead. It's

0: That was Post Malone, Morgan Wallen. I had some help. You're on Cork's Red FM. Good afternoon, Sinead Quinlan, live from the Big Red Bus at Costa Coffee Eastgate Retail Park this Sunday, all to celebrate 1 year of their drive-thru. All the staff are in great form. There's loads of kids around. There's face paint happening inside. There's birthday cake. There's free coffee. There's prizes. There's loads happening. So yeah, come on down to us here. The Rep Shoulders are here as well. And everyone's getting photos with the bus. It's all very, very exciting. And it's a beautiful day as well. Beautiful weather out there. Now, if you've just tuned in, fantastic timing as I have a pair of tickets to go see Westlife in the Tree Arena. I mean, Westlife. You're never going to have a bad time at a Westlife concert. I have seen them 4, if not 5 times. Genuinely, like, the best gigs ever. They're just so, so fun. So, to win a pair of tickets to go see Westlife in the Tree Arena, Dublin, this September, you must send me in a voice note into 0868104106. And you're going to tell me who you are and who you would bring with you to the gig. That's it. Simple as. So make them fun. And the best voice note is going to win 0868104106 for a pair of tickets to go see Westlife. Loads of music on the way. Coming up next, though, it is Elton John and Dua Lipa with Cold Heart on Red.
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3: Good afternoon. It's Sinead Quinlan live from the Big Red Bus at Costa Coffee Eastgate Retail Park this Sunday afternoon to celebrate 1 year of the drive-thru. There's loads of people down here. I'm having a ball. It's my first time ever doing a show live on the Big Red Bus. It's so exciting. People are waving at me as they're passing by. There's loads going on. The Red Patrollers are around. They're taking photos of people. There's prizes. There's free coffee. There's cake, face painting, the whole lot. You name it. It's all happening down here. Now, I am loving the voice notes that have been coming in because I have a pair of tickets to go see Westlife in the Tree Arena in Dublin in September. And it's not too late to enter. But this is your last chance. All right, this is what you need to do. First of all, the number 086-8104-106 to win a pair of tickets to Westlife, Tree Arena, Dublin this September. You must send me in a voice note saying who you are and who you would bring. And the best voice note is going to win a pair of tickets. I'm telling you, people are mad for these. I don't blame you. Westlife, they're so popular. They're the best band ever. Honestly, you're not going to have a bad time at a Westlife gig. So yeah, this is your last chance. Send in the voice notes into 086-8104-106. Like I said, it is Sinead Quinlan live from the Big Red Bus at Costa Coffee, Little Island, having a ball. Now, here's some Sienna Spyro on Red.

0: Good afternoon, Aisne Quinlan, live from the Big Red Bus at Costa Coffee Eastgate Retail Park this Sunday afternoon, celebrating 1 year of the drive-thru. I am loving the voice notes coming in. They're so, so good. There is a pair of tickets up for grabs to go see Westlife in the Tree Arena. I'm making my way through. There's really great ones, just like this one from Sam.
1: So I was going to say I really want to win the competition to bring my mom to the Westlife concert. And also, I hope I have a brilliant time and thanks if I get this letter if I win.
0: Sam, you are the cutest ever. I'm making my way through all of the voice notes. I'm going to listen to them all. They're so, so fun. Well done to everybody who's after entering. The next time you hear me, I will be announcing the winner of a pair of tickets to go see Westlife in the Tree Arena, Dublin. It is Sinead Quinlan live from the Big Red Bus this Sunday afternoon. We're all having a great time. Call down. Give us a wave as well if you're passing by on the bus. Loads of music on the way. Kian DeCrow, he's coming up next.
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3: 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Emma's on line two with some news. 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

0: That was Sonny Federa with Think About Us here on Cork's Red FM. It is Sinead Quinlan, live from... Oh, sorry, somebody was waving at me. Somebody just distracted me. I mean, Costa Coffee, Eastgate Retail Park, this Sunday. It is so, so fun. The reason we're here is because we're celebrating the drive-thru. It's 1 year old, which is so, so cool. There's loads of people around, loads of small humans running around. There's face paint happening inside. There's birthday cake. There's free coffee. There's prizes. People are taking photos with the big red bus. It's all happening. It's all happening down here. And the weather is actually really, really nice. A little bit windy, but it's nice. It's still warm. I am roasting here on the bus. It's very fun. My first ever time on the big red bus. So cool to get out and about in this from the studio and actually see people in the flesh. I'm like, okay, this is so cool. So it is time now to announce the winner of a pair of tickets to go see Westlife in the Tree Arena. I can announce it is Michael O'Brien in Holly Hill. Let's have a listen.
1: I would love to bring my darling wife actually up to the gig. It was probably one of the first gigs when we went to when we started dating. I'd be a fool again if I basically says didn't mention that. Says how much she loves the program, and I'm swearing all over again. And I won't sing, I promise. But have a great day. Bye.
0: It's too late, Michael. You were singing. You were definitely singing. But you're going to Westlife. Have a ball. That is so, so cute. You're going to have a great time. And yeah, you're in for... you're doing well now. What a brilliant prize for your beloved partner. Brilliant. Have the best time. And if you can, actually, take a photo when you're there and send it in. We'd love to see it here at Red FM. Unreal. It is Sinead Quinlan live from the Big Red Bus this Sunday afternoon. Hope you're having a lovely one.

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10: It's 4 o'clock. Good afternoon, I'm Ellen Butler. The Taoiseach Dam has hit out at local authorities for not doing more to tackle dereliction. Speaking this afternoon, Simon Harris admitted responsibility for the housing crisis ultimately lies with central government, but was highly critical of the response of some city and county councils. He's due to bring plans to cabinet this week for a new tax on derelict properties. It would see owners charged at least 7% of the property's value and would initially be rolled out in 107 towns and cities nationwide. The Taoiseach Dam says dereliction is a good example of where local authorities have not done enough.
11: We, the national government, are going to have to introduce a derelict sites tax and get the revenue commissioners to collect it, because they're very good at collecting tax, because councils have had the power to collect a derelict sites levy. And if you look across the country and you were to look at the derelict sites register, you'd swear to God dereliction was only in a couple of counties. We've given them extra staff, we've given them extra funding, and they haven't done enough on dereliction.
10: Hundreds are taking part in an anti-hate rally in Dublin today. It's being held on O'Connell Street following days of unrest in Northern Ireland provoked by a knife attack earlier this week. Molly O'Connor is there.
12: The Together Against Hate rally saw hundreds of people take to the streets of Dublin this afternoon. Their message, refugees are welcome here. It follows unrest and disorder in Northern Ireland earlier this week, fueled by anti-immigration sentiments. They were sparked by the circulation of a video on Monday showing the assault of a local by a Sudanese man. For two nights, houses, cars and buses were set on fire and foreign nationals were targeted. Today's picture was a lot more peaceful, with organisers United Against Racism Ireland calling for diversity, not division.
10: The extension and expansion of a taser trial by Gardaí is being criticised. The pilot is being extended until the end of this year at Dublin's Pier Street, Store Street and Kevin Street stations, as well as in Waterford, with the Limerick division also being included over the coming months. The Irish Council for Civil Liberties is calling for more transparency, though. Chief Executive of the ICCL, Joe O'Brien, believes the move will have wide implications.
13: What is being proposed, it's a fundamental shift, really, in Irish policing, which will
6: impact everyone, and we don't believe it's been done in a transparent manner. Terms of reference for the pilot haven't been published. The full usage policy hasn't been published. We don't know who exactly the tasers are being used against, ethnicity and otherwise. We don't have this aggregated data.
10: The US president has taken to social media to declare a deal between the US and Iran will be signed today. However, Iran continues to deny anything will take place. Sky's Sally Lockwood in Dubai has more.
13: The foreign ministry spokesperson in Iran has said nothing's going to be signed today, but something could be signed in the coming days. So we'll have to wait and see. But let's be clear, this deal is not the deal. It is a memorandum of understanding, a framework for what comes next, and an extension of the ceasefire.
10: Meanwhile, it's reported Tehran has agreed not to produce a nuclear weapon, according to a senior Iranian official speaking to Reuters news agency. And the Canadian Prime Minister says his trip to Aughour in County Mayo represents possibility and progression. Mark Carney's grandparents, Robert and Nora, emigrated from the village in 1925. Just over a century later, he returned, attending local mass, planting an Irish oak tree and meeting his relatives who still live there. Mr. Carney says Ireland and Canada have important shared values that should be promoted.
14: I think that's part of what the celebration is. Obviously, it's the personal ties, but also the progress that's been made. Discussion both with the Taoiseach yesterday and with the President today is to use that possibility, what we've developed in our own countries, respect for human rights, valuing diversity, valuing freedom, that we have a responsibility to promote those values.
10: And that's your news update at 4 minutes past four.
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17: Good afternoon, I'm Melanie Brown. Starting with Gaelic games, and Cork are in action this afternoon in the Glen Dimplex Camogie Championship. The Rebels lead Tipperary 7-6 in the first half at Semple Stadium, while reigning champions Galway have beaten Waterford 113-13 with Aoife O'Donoghue's early goal proving the difference between the sides at Walsh Park. In the All-Ireland Senior Football Championship Round 2A, there was drama in Inneskeen as the last gasp goal from Sam Mulroy gave Louth a 220-219 win over Armagh. Elsewhere, Galway joined Louth and Cork in the quarterfinals after a 321-221 win against Westmeath, while Dublin booked their place in tomorrow's round 3 draw with a 124-16 victory against Cavan. And in the last round 2A game of the weekend, Tyrone lead Mayo 5-4 in Omagh. Closer to home in the Red FM Hurling League Division 1, Cairn Toole face Killa, Douglas take on Middleton, Father O'Neill's face Sarsfield, and Charleville battle Black Rock. Football now, and in the World Cup today, Group E sees Germany face Curaçao at 6 p.m, followed by the Ivory Coast and Ecuador at midnight. Group F sees the Netherlands take on Japan at 9, followed by Sweden's clash with Tunisia at 3 a.m. And there's racing today at Cork Racecourse Mallow. There's 7 races on the cards. And finally, motorsport. And Britain's Lewis Hamilton has won the Barcelona F1 Grand Prix, his first race victory for Ferrari. George Russell, who started on pole position, was second, just ahead of title holder Lando Norris. And that's the sport with Simply Suits.
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18: It's a little bit cloudy out there, but it is dry and warm this Sunday with top temperatures of 17 to 22 degrees.
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18: 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Get your entry in by 3 p.m. June 19th, and somebody will be getting that phone call. They will answer within five rings and say 307,000 euro. Text RED to 57557. That's 57557, and the very best of luck to ya. Good afternoon, Ishne Quinlan, live from the Big Red Bus. We are in Little Island, kicking us off this hour. It's Ella Langley.

0: That was Benson Boone here on Cork's Red FM. Good afternoon. I hope you're having a lovely Sunday. I am coming to you live from the Big Red Bus at Costa Coffee Eastgate Retail Park this Sunday to celebrate 1 year of the drive-thru. We've been having a great time. This is so fun with the bus here. People are getting on the bus. We're taking photos here. I have small humans coming upstairs to me asking me, what time does this bus leave? So fun. We've been having a great time down here. Like I said, it is its first birthday of the drive-thru. It's been flat out all day. People have been driving through. And which is, this is actually quite cool. Every 20th person to go through the drive-thru, free coffee. Amazing. And there's loads of stuff happening inside Costa Coffee as well. All the staff are flat out in there. There's face paint happening. There's a kids' corner where there's colouring pages. There's loads happening. Decorations. I mean, it is a birthday, a first birthday. So, of course, there's cake inside there and loads of prizes. And the Red Patrollers here, they're two lovely girls. I can hear them downstairs. They're flat out giving out tote bags and loads of Red FM merch as well. So, yeah, we've been having a fantastic time down here. So, if you're in the car right now, swing by. Come on, say hello. Make sure if you're passing by, wave at me as well. I'm in the window. Hiya. I can see a little girl waving at me now. We're having a great time down here. So like I said, coming to you live from the Big Red Bus at Costa Coffee today in Little Island. Loads of music on the way. Florence Road coming up next. Red
1: 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Say I'll be there in 5 and actually mean it. We'll get a taxi to you fast so you can stop overthinking and start moving this afternoon. Free now. Ireland's number one taxi app.
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16: 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Scotland kick off their World Cup campaign this weekend. 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

That was Clean Bandit and Mabel on that one called TikTok here on Cork's Red FM. It is Sinead Quinlan live from the Big Red Bus at Costa Coffee Eastgate Retail Park this Sunday to celebrate 1 year of the drive-thru. Loads of people around today. It's pretty cloudy, but it's dry and it's warm. And I see everyone's walking around. They have coffee and people have been coming onto the bus to say hello to me. And my buddy John came on the bus there. Like, John, he's up giving me a wave. And we're having the best time ever. Honestly, it's been so, so fun. If you're down, definitely come down. Give me a wave. The Red Patrollers are here as well. They're two lovely girls. Say hi to them. And get your photo taken with the Big Red Bus. And like I said, it is the 1 year birthday of the drive-thru here in Little Island. And all the staff are buzzing. There's birthday cake. There's balloons. There's loads happening. So come on down to Little Island Costa Coffee this Sunday. Now, this next artist, he was in Ireland earlier in the year. In May, he played in the Three Arena in Dublin. Maybe next time we can convince him to come to Cork because he's absolutely amazing. Here he is. His name is Alex Warren and this one is called Fine Place to Die on Red.

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0: It's Sinead Quinlan live from the Big Red Bus this Sunday at Costa Coffee Eastgate Retail Park to celebrate 1 year of the drive-thru here. That was Jazzy, you just heard. Jazzy can do no wrong, can't she? Every single song she releases is an absolute banger. Now, a big shout out to two girls who just came onto the bus to say hello to me. Hello to Megan Ahern and Emily O'Riordan, both celebrating their 12th birthday today. The girls are absolutely buzzing. All their friends are with them. They're having the best time ever. They're currently with the Red Patrollers taking photos. And yeah, they're having a ball. So yeah, come on and down and join us. We're all having a great time here this Sunday afternoon. Loads of music on the way here. Coming up next, it's Tate McRae.
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That was Olivia Rodrigo here on Cork's Red FM. Hello and happy Sunday. It is Sinead Quinlan live from the big red bus at Costa Coffee in Little Island. We're having a ball. Hiya! Waving at people in the car park. Everybody is in great form here. It's a little bit windy, but nice and warm outside. People are having a ball. Now, a lovely girl just came onto the bus to say hi to me, and she told me she's double digits next week. So a big happy birthday to Cloverlyn Acton Lyons. She came on, we took a photo on the bus, and yeah, she's going to be a whole 10 years old next week. This one is especially for her. It's Noah Kahan on Red.

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11: At 5, good evening, I'm Tina Gates. Donald Trump is warning Israel and Iran not to blow it. New strikes on Lebanon are threatening to undermine an emerging ceasefire deal between Washington and Tehran. There have been conflicting reports from both sides about the likelihood of a deal being signed today. Taoiseach Micheál Martin says he hopes there will be a successful conclusion to negotiations.
12: We have too much war in the world, too much conflict, and far too many people are losing their lives or being displaced. Earnestly hope that the dialogue will bring a successful conclusion and that we'd have a ceasefire and then there would be further negotiations and perhaps less. I mean, there's various commentary being made. I think we need to get a deal in the interest of the broader world as well.
11: The Taoiseach has hit out at local authorities for not doing more to tackle dereliction. Speaking this afternoon, Simon Harris admitted responsibility for the housing crisis ultimately lies with central government, but was highly critical of the response of some city and county councils. He's due to bring plans to cabinet this week for a new tax on derelict properties and says dereliction is a good example of where local authorities haven't done enough.
13: We, the national government, are going to have to introduce a derelict sites tax and get the revenue commissioners to collect it, because they're very good at collecting tax, because councils have had the power to collect a derelict sites levy. And if you look across the country and you were to look at the derelict sites register, you'd swear to God dereliction was only in a couple of counties. We've given them extra staff, we've given them extra funding, and they haven't done enough on dereliction.
11: Canadian Prime Minister Mark Carney is continuing day two of his official visit to Ireland. He travelled to Mayo this morning to visit the village his grandparents emigrated from in 1925. Maggie Chambers reports.
14: Locals in Ohagawa got to spend some time with the Canadian Prime Minister Mark Carney this afternoon. After Mr. Carney met with President Catherine Connolly in Westport this morning, he made the short trip to the village where he attended Mass. Speaking after the sermon, Mr. Carney revealed he has been to Ohagawa before.
15: We were here 2017, yes, and I remember standing there in the rain, and we climbed Crowpatrick, which I recommend, but not twice.
14: He then planted an Irish oak tree in the village before going to spend some time with his relatives. His 96-year-old first cousin, once removed, Pat Kearney, says it is a huge occasion.
16: A very special day for us. It won't be forgotten. And I think it is a special day for a lot of people, because all the people who are at mass today, I don't think there was a bigger crowd at mass since Christmas.
14: This evening, Mr. Kearney will attend a civic reception in Westport, hosted in his honour by Mayo County Council. Then tomorrow morning, he will return to France to the G7 Leaders Summit.
11: Hundreds of people have joined a Together Against Hate rally in Dublin this afternoon. It follows unrest and disorder in Northern Ireland this week, fuelled by anti-immigration sentiments. For two nights, houses, cars and buses were set on fire and foreign nationals targeted. Aoife Powell says migrants shouldn't be blamed for the country's issues.
17: There's a housing crisis, there's a cost of living, but we can't just blame the people here who have not done anything wrong. A lot of the time, actually, we really need migrants and refugees for all of our services, we rely on them. So I'm here in solidarity and in support with them today.
11: Police have arrested two men following a report of criminal damage caused to a house and a car in the Donegal Avenue area of South Belfast in the early hours of this morning. The PSNI say a group of men confronted residents who were trying to leave the house shortly after 1 a.m. and attacked them, injuring two people. A woman and a number of young children were inside at the time. Separately, detectives are appealing for information following reports of an arson attack at a house in the Glenblank place of Ballysillan in North Belfast around 4:25 a.m. this morning. Both incidents are being treated as racially motivated hate crimes. And that's your news for now at 4 minutes past five.
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19: Good afternoon, I'm Melanie Brown. Sterling McGaelic Games and Cork were in action this afternoon in the Glen Dimplex Camogie Championship. The Rebels continued their winning streak with a 21-18 victory over Tipperary, while reigning champions Galway beat Waterford 113-13 points, with Aoife Donoghue's early goal proving the difference between the sides. In the All-Ireland Senior Football Championship Round 2A, there was drama in a skein as the last gasp goal from Sam Mulroy gave Loud a 220-219 win over Armagh, while elsewhere Galway joined Loud and Cork in the quarterfinals after a 321-221 win against Westmeath, while Dublin booked their place in tomorrow's Round 3 draw with a 124-16 point against Cavan, while Mayo lead Tyrone by 114-15 points in the second half at Omagh. Closer to home in the Red FM Hurling League Division 1, Cairn Toole had a 326-215 victory over Killa. It finished Middleton 323, Douglas 12 points, with Conor Lahan getting 2-6 of those. Padraig O'Neill suffered a 20-point defeat to Sarsfield, while Blackrock currently lead Charleville by 12 halfway into the second half. Football now, and at the World Cup today, Group E sees Germany face Curacao at 6 p.m, followed by the Ivory Coast and Ecuador at midnight, while Group F sees the Netherlands take on Japan at 9, followed by Sweden's clash with Tunisia at 3 a.m. And finally for now, motorsport. Britain's Lewis Hamilton has won the Barcelona Grand Prix, his first ever race victory for Ferrari. George Russell, who started on pole position, was second, just ahead of title holder Lando Norris. And in Formula 2, Offaly's Alex Dunn has secured his fifth podium finish of the season. The youngster was third in today's feature race, and it leaves him sitting fourth in the Drivers' Championship standings. And that's the sport with Simply Suits.
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20: Dry today, and it will remain like that for the rest of the evening. A little mix of clouds and clear spells, nothing too major. And low temperatures tonight of 9 to 12 degrees. And having a look at tomorrow, Monday the 15th of June, Monday, it's going to continue to bring good weather. It's going to be nice and dry tomorrow with hazy spells of sunshine as well. Happy days. And high temperatures tomorrow of 15 to 18 degrees.
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20: 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And it could be you getting that call. What a phone call to get. Make sure now your phone is on loud. And say, €307,000. And all that money could be yours. Red, 57557. How are ya? It is Sinead Quinlan live from the big red bus at Costa Little Island today.

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Zara Larsson, David Guetta's on the way. But first, here's American Authors. It is Sinead with ya, and I'm live from the Big Red Bus today.

0: That was Zara Larsson and David Guetta here on Cork's Red FM this Sunday afternoon. Hello, and you're very welcome to the show. A big day. I'm reporting live from the Big Red Bus at Costa Coffee, Eastgate Retail Park this Sunday to celebrate 1 year of the drive-thru. We've been having a great day. People have been coming up to the bus all day long. It's been so, so fun. The Red Patrols are flat out taking photos with everybody. And the staff in Costa have been having a lovely day as well. They had a cake to celebrate the first birthday of the drive-thru. It had candles on and everything. You can see it up on our stories on Red FM. And they cut up the cake and they shared it. Everybody, all the customers that were in, got a bit of the cake as well. There's face painting happening inside. There's balloons. And yeah, we've just been having a ball really today. It's been so, so fun. And loads of people are coming on to the bus to say hi to me, which is so nice because normally I'm in the studio and I don't see anybody. So I'm going to see loads of people today. So I'm going to say a big shout out to two lads who came onto the bus. So Matthew Morris and Charlie Costello. All right, lads, absolute legends. They came on because both of them, it is their birthday. They're both 12 years old. They're shoving on now. They're getting old. Nearly teenagers. Yeah, Matthew Morris, Charlie Costello. Thanks so much for coming on and saying hi to me here live from the Big Red Bus at Costa Coffee in Little Island. And especially for the two boys, Despacito, on the way next.
1: 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Missed the last bus? It's a myth anyway. Just book a free now this afternoon and get home without the drama. Free now, Ireland's number one taxi app.
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3: To celebrate one full year of the drive-thru, and the drive-thru has been absolutely flat out all day. It's been brilliant. But yeah, the weather is lovely as well. The sun is back out. It was a little bit cloudy there a minute ago, but the sun is out now again. And yeah, it really feels like June now. And of course, the gigs have kicked off in Cork as well and in Virgin Media Park. To kick off the summer of gigs, it was Kingfisher. They played 2 incredible nights at Virgin Media Park on Thursday and Friday. If you went, like, you had a ball. I know loads of people from Red FM went. They were all raving about them. And here they are. It's Kingfisher on Red FM.

0: Hello, it is Sinead Quinlan coming to you live from the big red bus just outside Costa Coffee in Little Island. We've had the best day ever. We're down here because the drive-thru is celebrating one whole year of operation here, and people have been flat out getting coffees all day. We've been having a great time. It's been so fun. That's my first ever time as well on the big red bus, which is class. I got to actually see people in the flesh. It's brilliant. I've been waving at people in the car park all day, and everyone's in great form. The sun is out as well, and of course everybody's in even better form again when the sun is out. Obviously it was a massive weekend of sport. Coming up at 6 o'clock, we have the big red bench. Melanie Brown is going to be live coming to you. And then we have Green on Red with Mags Blackburn. Brilliant Irish music on that show. That's from 7 until 10. And then Keston is going to be with you from 10 until midnight. So there's loads coming up this Sunday. But yeah, we're not done yet. We still have some more music on the way. Shawn Mendes, Camille Cabello on the way next here on Red FM.
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It's Sinead Quinlan coming to you this Sunday afternoon live from the Big Red Boss at Costa Coffee, Eastgate Retail Park. And they are celebrating one whole year of the drive-thru here. We've been having a great time, myself and the Repertrollers, and loads of people. It's been their birthdays. There's been kids running around. I've been getting face painting done. Of course, there's been free coffees happening as well. And it's been a really, really lovely Sunday, and lovely to get out of the studio as well, out and about and meeting people in the flesh. Now, one of my favourite songs of all time is on the way. Chelsea Dagger is in there. But first, here's Sigala, El Air on Red.

0: What an absolute belter of a tune. How are ya? Ishna Quinlan live from the big red bus that Costa Little Island. That's it for me. That's all we have time for today. What a fun show. It's been amazing. Thanks to everybody who came down as well and waved, and they came onto the bus and they had a coffee, of course, in Costa Coffee. We've had a great time celebrating their first anniversary birthday, I guess, of the drive through. Thanks so much to Dan back in studio, who's been running the desk for me. He's been flat out today. The two amazing red patrollers with me today, Shannon and Arian, they were so busy taking so many photos. And they'll sleep well tonight, I tell you. But yeah, we've had a brilliant time today. And there's loads coming up on Red FM now for the evening. Of course, an incredible weekend of sport. The Cork footballers, come on, unbelievable yesterday. And Melanie Brown, she's going to have all things sport for a full hour. She's on the way next with the big red bench. 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
0: Hello, it is Melanie Brown with you on the Big Red Bench until 7. There has been so much sporting action this weekend, and not just here at home. The World Cup continues over stateside, and while we won't dwell about what might have been, Germany are just kicking off against World Cup debutants Curaçao, and we cannot mention America without talking about Knicks in 5. Now, do I follow basketball religiously? No, not at all. But I think this has genuinely grabbed everyone's attention, and not just massive basketball fans. They have not won the championship since 1973, over 50 years, and they finally clench victory. We'll have more on that a little bit later, but a bit closer to home. And Cork are in action once again this afternoon in the Glen Dimplex Camogie Championship. They had a 21-18 victory over Tipperary, and reigning champions Galway were also out in force, and they beat Waterford 113-13 points. A bit closer to home, and club action sees Red FM Hurling League Division 1 continue. Carntool with a 326-215 victory over Killa. Middleton finished up 323, Douglas 12 points. Conor Lahan getting 2-6 of those. And Father O'Neill suffered a 20-point defeat to Sarsfield, and Blackrock lead Charleville by 12 halfway into the second half there. Now, what an evening yesterday for Cork football. They had an amazing win up in Ballybuffet. Cork 17 points, Donegal 113. Now, the Rebels showed real heart and resilience. Like, they'll come into those last 10-15 minutes, like Luke Fahey and Tommy Walsh, two crucial two-pointers, and Sherlock 9 points, 4 of them from two-pointers. Once again, what a man for Cork football. Now, Cork are true to the quarterfinals and back in Croke Park, I think for the first time since 2023, and the emotion that was just showed by both that Cork team and the background team was just amazing. And of course, all the supporters who went up and did that 10-hour round trip, whether you got a train up to Dublin and you got a bus, or you flew like the Cork team did, what a result. And now after today, we know that both Galway, Louth and Tyrone have also solidified their places in the quarterfinals. And it's Donegal, Armagh, Westmeath, Mayo, Kerry, Meath, Dublin and Monaghan. They all have one last shot at a quarterfinals with the draw tomorrow morning at 8:30. But for now, we have Jonathan Higgins with the full time report from Ballybuffet.
12: Big shock here in Ballybuffet, where Cork have defeated at Donegal by 17 points to 113. Donegal led by 5 points and seemed in control at the interval. A first half goal converted after Michael Murphy turnover was converted by Conor O'Donnell. It was Donegal who started the second half with the first couple of scores after the break, but from then on, led by Stephen Sherlock, it was Donegal who were very, very flat. But Cork, well, they started hitting two-pointers left, right and centre. Sherlock added a 2.3, and then in quick succession, 2-pointers from Luke Fahey and Tommy Walsh. There's hardly anybody from Cork here that have made the long trip up the road, but there is a crowd out on the pitch of the players shouting "Rebels, Rebels, Rebels." It's a shock result here. There's almost, even at this early stage, a blown open the football championship, but a huge victory for Cork here in Ballybuffet, where they've defeated Donegal by 17 points to 113.
0: And now we'll hear from John Cleary, Ian McGuire, and of course, man of the hour, Stephen Sherlock.
13: John, smiles all around, but it is a fantastic victory for your side today here in Donegal.
14: Absolutely, yeah. Look, when the draw was made, everyone said it was a draw from hell. But look, you know, we got our heads down and we said, look, it's just another pitch, it's just another team. Donegal were excellent in Killarney. But we've sometimes there, if you're off a big victory, that it's not maybe to, you know, maybe they got a small bit complacent or whatever. But we felt that we needed to be in the game coming down the home straight if we could at all, and we felt if we were, we'd have savage hunger, and I think, you know, that's the way it panned out today.
13: Look, obviously the victors can write the history books and all that, but the game plan, you must be so pleased how it worked.
14: Yeah, look, I think, you know, game plans are one thing, and they can go out the window breaking the ball one way or the other. You know, we had a good game plan in Killarney as well, and we were told we were absolute rubbish, you know, so you know, so look, some days it goes for you. A lot depends on what's inside the shirt of guys, and you know, I thought we had showed great heart and showed great determination coming down the home straight today.
13: obviously given the logistics, the place is 3/4, even 5/8 of the home support, but you got to quieten that crowd halfway through, your pocket of support started making noise, and you really grew into that game.
14: Yeah, as I said, look, I referenced inside to the lads there that, you know, it was great to give our football supporters a fantastic day out. You know, we knew all the lads there nearly by name that have followed us the length and breadth of the country, and the last couple of years, in good days and in bad days. And look, thanks be to God, this year we've had more good days than bad days. And but as I said, for those supporters, it was absolutely fantastic. And you know, the joy we saw gave them, you know, with this victory, we're very, very pleased about that.
13: Was there any particular moment in that second half when you got on the run that you thought this might happen here?
14: Yeah, I think maybe Tommy Walsh's two-pointer was a huge one. You know, it came from a turnover. I think in back, we, you know, and Tommy was going outside of the foot, and I'm blue in the face from telling him not to shoot at the outside of the foot. But look, you know, there was a bit of a breeze behind him and got over. You know, I think that was a big turning point in the game. Yeah,
13: obviously the two-pointers. You know, you got a significant amount of them today. The tally, I don't have the top of my head here, but you got a good few. They're big moments in the game.
14: Sure, absolutely. Like the modern game, you can be 7 or 8 points down, and next day a couple of two-pointers, and you get the momentum, and I felt that's what happened. And we, you know, we kept going at them. I felt we didn't, even when we got a point or two up, we didn't hold back. We went to make it three, and we should have made it three. And I thought we defended heroically the whole game. And I think, in the modern game, how do they score 113, 114, you know, maybe 115? I think a lot of our heroes were in defence today, you know.
13: The route now opens up a little bit for you. You have next weekend off from a games point of view. You're through to the quarter final. It's a huge step forward.
14: Yeah, absolutely. But as I said, look, to the lads inside, we've nothing won yet. We'll enjoy this evening. But it's down to brass tacks. We have a week off next week, but we've got to use that. We've got to work. And we know there's every day you go out, teams will be sniping at us now. We'll be up there to be shot at, just like we're doing all today. And we take nothing for granted. We've nothing won yet. But we are looking forward to going back to Croke Park in 2 weeks' time.
13: Ian, what can you say? As results descend tremors into the football championship, I think that is one a huge victory for your side.
15: Yeah, I suppose from our side of things, we're after a very good year so far, and we got a big win at home against Meath, and we were coming up here full of belief, not hope, and I think that's a very important distinction. And the first half, the way it played out, it was actually a bit cagey. We were kind of relatively happy enough, and Dan O'Mahony was really unlucky with a slip, and that probably separated the two teams. And then coming on into the last 15 minutes, we have huge belief in our ability, but we also have huge belief in the bench, and we knew if the game was getting tight that we'd have that kick there coming in the last 10-15 minutes. And I think our last 5-6 scores were unreal, and that really powered us on. But we came in here with full belief, and we're not surprised by the result, I suppose I'll put it that way. But we know it was a big task coming up here, and we're just delighted with the win ultimately and going into the quarter final now.
13: Yeah, because it seemed that for large periods it was kind of, there was always that 4 or 5 point gap, but then you got to rally scores, and your one strikes out in memory. Really, there was a moment where the place kind of went quiet and you could see the belief growing in your side.
15: Yeah, do you know what, it was probably a funny game in the sense of every time we kind of had a positive play, something like a ball might drop short or there might be a turnover or something unlucky like that. So once we kind of got those 2-3 scores in a row, that kind of gave us the momentum that really kicked on. And I suppose lucky enough it came in the last like 10-12 minutes. But I thought we had a huge performance overall. I thought Pat and goal, you know, the wind was very blustery, mightn't be I don't know what it'd be like obviously in a Sunday game, but you know, it was tricky to get, and we got a lot of primary possession that'll always keep in the game. And as the game went down, our kick-out press got better and better, and we were getting more hands on ball. But I just thought it was a huge performance, and I think we've been building all year. And I think the Meath game now coming into here, like, we're delighted. A score that really sticks out for me there is Tommy Walsh, a real leader for the team. You know, he got an unbelievable 2-pointer there.
13: The whole ground was like, wow, is that actually gone over?
15: But he's leader of the team, and I suppose with Conor McCallum being suspended, like, there was almost this extra incentive to do it for him, because he's the main man, he's our leader, like, you know. But I thought there was plenty of other displays of leadership there today. Sean Walsh stepping in, thought he was huge. Thought Sherlock up top, thought Shelley in the back, you know, and we're really kind of developing leaders across the pitch.
13: And to have that arsenal of 2-point shooters from everywhere now, it appears.
15: Yeah. In fairness, no. I suppose it's something that we would have worked on there for the last 2 years. We have the players to do it, you know, and I suppose the benefit was we had the win there in the second half and we were able to probably take those extra couple of chances. And we were very unlucky. We had probably two or three chances in the first half to drop short, but just the nature of the game, we kept fighting. And I thought we had great energy. And in fairness, you know, you could hear the crowd's energy there late in the game, you know, the supporters that made the long journey, in fairness to them, like really kind of gave us that extra couple of percentage there towards the end.
13: And at the end then as well, obviously they needed either a two-pointer or a goal. When it flies over the bar with 10 seconds to go, you know you've done it. That must have been a special feeling.
15: Yeah, I think the last 3 or 4 minutes, the game probably turned into a bit of chaos, but we, funny enough, we probably had two chances to ice the game and we messed up twice, but I think that's just the nature of who we are. Sometimes, you know, the highs are high and the lows are lows, but I thought we played very well. I thought we were defensively solid all game. I thought they had to really work hard for their scores, and I thought when it came down to a one score at the end, I had full belief that we were going to be able to keep them out, and lucky enough, they forced the 1-pointer, so we were delighted with that.
13: Through to the quarterfinals now, next weekend off. That's a huge statement.
15: Yeah, geez, look, it's massive. I suppose coming up here, there was an element, you're going to lose and you're going to be out, 6 day turnaround, but we were coming up here with full ambition to win, and then the benefit obviously is getting to the quarterfinal, but you have that extra week of rest, Joe, a couple of knocks, that was a huge battle there, like, so there's going to be sore bodies, but that extra week of rest, you can't put enough value on it. But I suppose ultimately for us, coming up here, getting a win up the north is huge for the group from a psychological point of view, and gives us great confidence going into Croke Park.
13: The flight home will be a bit nicer.
15: Joe, you're laughing there. We were on about if we scored a goal. Did we score a goal? If we score a goal, then we do the airplane celebration. But the game was a bit too intense now for that. But now we're delighted now, and in fairness to the county board supporting us there, you know, getting that quick journey back. It also helped in the preparation up, you know, if you had a long journey up, obviously it takes its toll. But in fairness, we're all together now, like, and we're all pulling in the right direction.
13: Congrats, especially. Stephen, it's safe to say that's a very special day for your side in Cork football.
16: Yeah, look, unbelievable day. You know, very, very special. You see all the, what it means to everybody there. What it means to everybody there on the pitch and everything like that. Like, you know, so, but what it means to us as a group as well is very special. You know what I mean? So, yeah, we're delighted.
13: I think someone's listening to the football pod over there. Predictions can only come back to haunt you.
16: Yeah, look, I suppose that's the media really, like, isn't it? You know, but look, topsy-turvy, but look, yeah, we're delighted.
13: A huge statement in the fact, you know, like, any win is big at this stage of the year, but to do it here as well, the new pitch has opened up, and for large periods Donegal had that little bit of buffer between the sides.
16: Yeah, look, to be honest, Donegal are a fantastic side, like, you know, they're favourites for the All-Ireland, they're favourites for a reason, like, you know what I mean? So we know we had to be 110% coming up here today, like, you know, and I think we really kind of thundered into it there in the fourth quarter, like, you know, like, there was hunger, there was balls there to be won with breaks and everything. Lads put their bodies on the line, and then we ended up getting the scores as a result then, like, you know. So look, there's huge belief there now, and we're just delighted to be in a quarter final.
13: Yeah, that third quarter onwards, you could see the game went from being maybe a little bit topsy-turvy to you really put the foot down. Did you really start to believe then?
16: Yeah, 100%, like, you know, we spoke about it at half time, like, you know, with Donegal, like, people would think that, like, 6 points up Donegal, that people would throw in the towel. Like, we didn't throw in the towel at all. We thought that we were well in the game. We thought we played very well as well, and we knew full well coming down the stretch like that we'd have in the legs and we'd have it in the mind as well to push on.
13: Talk to me about the last free there as well. There was a lot on it.
16: Oh, there was a lot on it as well. Well, the one I missed, nor the one I scored as well. Well, so, there's I suppose I missed one there at the end that I normally put over, like, you know what I mean. So there was a bit of pressure there for the last 2 minutes.
13: Talk about the one that this put over the way.
16: Yeah, look, to be honest, it was brought in for one, and I said, like, look, we're up in Donegal, we might as well take it over for two and have a crack off it, like, you know. These days don't come around that much, and that opportunity doesn't come around, so there was no way I was putting it in for a one, like.
13: As a, you know, you're such a long range shooter, so accurate with the boot, this modern game of the 2-pointers, it really suits you personally down to the ground.
16: Yeah, look, I suppose, like, that's the joy of the game as well, like, there's different aspects of it, like, you know, there's different ways of playing forward as a forward now these days and everything like that, like, you know. So yeah, like, look, to be honest, like, I love kicking and stuff like that, like, you know. So I'm very happy with today. Yeah.
13: How special will this now, as we touched on, Chandine there is happy behind you as well, spoke to him a little bit earlier on, but you're through to the quarterfinals. That is a big step forward in the football calendar.
16: Yeah, look, 100%, like, you know, I suppose, like, we've been labelled as kind of like an inconsistent team over the last few years and stuff like that, like, you know, and this year we got promoted, and look, we had one or two blips as well along the way, like every other team, like, you know, but the goal was always to get back to Croke Park. We were up there in the league final, we didn't come out to the right side of the result, we got a good taste of it up there, and we knew it full well we wanted to get back there, and look, just delighted now we have an opportunity to go back there in 2 weeks' time.
13: Perfect, thanks Stephen.
16: Thanks
13: we hope the predictions are a bit more accurate in the quarterfinals.
16: Thanks very much.
0: And finally, we'll hear from Jim McGuinness, Donegal manager, and get his opinion after he's speaking to the media after their 1 point loss to Cork yesterday up in Ballybuffet.
17: 1 point defeat here. What are your thoughts after that?
18: Ryan. That's really disappointing, to be honest with you. Didn't do enough in the game. You know, Cork came and they had the game plan to try and slow the game and take the sting out of the game. But from our own point of view, like, we just didn't do enough.
17: Yeah. You're 7 points up at one stage, second, I think 10 minutes into the second half. Was that going to plan at that stage?
18: Yeah, no, definitely. I think just a couple of moments here and there that kind of cost us. We conceded a couple of free kicks, a couple of 2 point free kicks, brought them back into it. The game changes very quickly then. Once that gap closes from 7-5, it really makes a difference on the scoreboard and mentality, and sort of Cork sensed it then. You could sense that in the stadium, that they sensed it and they kind of got after it more, you know. So, yeah.
17: You didn't seem to be able to get into your attacking flow at all in that second half. You're very efficient in the first half, in the first 25 minutes, but you weren't even really getting the shots away in the second half.
18: No, I agree with that. Listen, definitely not here to make excuses, but it was a very tricky win. I think they struggled in both halves. I think both teams struggled with it a wee bit on both halves, and that complicates it a wee bit, you know. But you're right, we didn't get into that flow that we normally get into and just keep the scoreboard ticking over. We coughed the ball up as well, and when you cough the ball up, you're into transitional moments, and when you're into transitional moments, like, you're running backwards to defend as opposed to controlling the game, and that had a big impact coming down the stretch as well. You know, we just needed that composure. Not get caught in tackles. Cork, very, very strong team, and a very physically strong team. So they're going to, if they get you in a tackle, it's going to be difficult to get out of it. And we got caught maybe three or four times there that allowed them to break on us fairly heavily.
17: Yeah, they probably had chances to kill it off at the end, and they didn't quite do it. You were still in it. The last minute or two, were you disappointed you couldn't work the two-pointer?
18: I think, to be honest with you, I think it would have been easier to get a goal than a two-pointer with the breeze. You know, the people were tired. Then if you got a couple of strong runners and a couple of guys off the shoulder, proved that with the last attack, that they just needed to be more direct and ask a question and punch a hole and get a runner off it. I think there was a lot of tired bodies at that stage.
17: Yeah, it's obviously not a fatal blow, but you're going into the next round next week, you're straight back out again.
18: Yeah, listen, it feels that way at the moment, to be very honest with you. You know, it's a really, really tough blow for us. Like, you know, we were very, very happy with our performance the last day. You know, we're coming home. It's our second championship match, and this season that we've lost at home. We lost last year as well against Tyrone. So that's three home games in a row. That's not good enough. That just can't happen. And today was an opportunity to turn that around, and we funched it.
19: Jim, what were your thoughts offline? McKinnon, were 5 points up.
18: We were happy enough. We were happy enough. It was a matter of just pushing on, really. It was a matter of pushing on and trying to. We still didn't feel, we weren't happy with our energy. We weren't happy with our energy throughout. You know, there wasn't enough energy in us. There wasn't enough fire. There wasn't enough spark in us. As I say, Cork, their game plan, they had the homework done, and they had a plan for controlling the game and slowing the game, and the way they set up from an attacking point of view, that a hell of a lot of bodies inside. It's very difficult to get pressure out around the arc, and that left them controlling long, long, long phases of the game in the first half, and that probably took a lot of the legs as well.
19: And after Shane's goal, I think they had 4 wides in a row. They couldn't suck the energy out of the team.
18: Yeah, we had a massive opportunity for a second goal as well. You know, that we felt probably would have been a very strong moment in the game. But as I say, Cork were there, and they kept at it, and they kept chipping away at it, and you could sense that. And yeah, listen, we haven't got time to feel sorry for ourselves. That's the reality. We don't have time to feel sorry for ourselves.
0: And now it's not just Cork who are hoping for a good performance in Croke Park. Obviously, Katie Taylor is taking on Croke Park, and it has been declared a sellout as of this week. But Cork boxer Spike O'Sullivan says he wants to fight Muhammad Ali's grandson, Nico Ali, on the undercard of Katie Taylor and Flora Pilley at Croke Park. Muhammad Ali obviously fought in Croke Park in 72 when he defeated Alvin Lewis, and Spike says there'll be a certain poetry in him facing Ali's grandson at the same venue shortly, 54 years later. Now our very own Rory caught up with him to talk about a potential bout in Croke Park.
20: The Big Red Bench, Saturday and Sunday from 6 p.m. All right, delighted to be joined by our old pal Spike O'Sullivan to talk boxing. It's obviously been a huge week for Irish boxing with the announcement that Katie Taylor is going to headline Croke Park, which she's always wanted, and it's going to round out her career. First off, Spike, how are you, buddy? It's been a while.
21: Good, very good, Rory, yourself?
20: And goodbye, thanks, man, for coming on with us. Look, I suppose, first off, just start with Katie Taylor and Croke Park and the announcement that she's finally going to get her wish. It's a fitting end to what has been just an incredible career for Katie Taylor.
21: Absolutely. I mean, it's going to be a historic night. The greatest female fighter of all time fighting in Croke Park, you know, emulating the greatest male to ever box, Muhammad Ali fighting there. So it's only the second time that it's ever been a boxing contest held in Croke Park. So it's fitting that it's Katie, and delighted for her. She truly deserves it, you know.
20: Yeah, it's going to be an incredible occasion, and it would be slightly more incredible from a Cork perspective if you were on the card. You're angling for a fight with Nico Ali, who is the grandson of Muhammad Ali.
21: Indeed, you know, when I heard that it was going to come to fruition for Katie, that the card was going to happen in Croke Park, got me excited, really, and took me a while to think about a fight that actually, you know, kind of motivate me to get out of bed early in the morning and go for my runs and get back training. There's not that many fights out there, to be quite honest, that probably would at this stage of my career, really. But I thought Nico Ali sure does. He gets me motivated, you know. The son or the grandson, sorry, of Muhammad Ali. I think it'll be, you know, I think there's a ring to it, you know, and I think it'd be a big public interest in that particular fight. You know, we could do with someone like a Cork contingent on the card and help put a few bums on seats. And I think me fighting the son of the great Muhammad Ali, Nico Ali, he's a good fighter. I've watched him. I've been watching him, and I think stylistically it would make for a super fight, me against him, actually.
20: Yeah, to be honest, I don't know a huge pile about him, champ. So what kind of fighter is he?
21: He's a boxer, you know. He's a kind of a counter-puncher. I suppose he's not awfully too unlike his grandfather, I guess. Stylistically, he wouldn't be too unlike him. He would be completely unlike him. He's not like me. I'd be more of a kind of a Joe Frazier come forward fighter, I guess. And I think stylistically, it'd be a great clash. We're both middleweights. You know, he's got the youth on me, and you know, I'm kind of giving away youth to everybody these days anyway. So I think it'll be, stylistically, I think it'll be a really good fight.
20: Yeah, 100%. I'd love to see you fight in Croke Park. As you said, look, it just there's a certain poetry to the fact that, like, the last professional boxing card was Muhammad Ali in Croke Park, and to have one of Muhammad Ali's, like, grandchildren on the card, so it makes a lot of sense for me, I suppose, from a romantic kind of point of view. But to have him fight a Cork person, an Irish person on the card, would be fantastic as well.
21: Definitely, without question. As I say, we put a lot of bums on seats. I'd say we'd add to the card and, you know, help sell out that massive venue. You know, it's going to be a huge crowd there, obviously. And I think, you know, every angle helps put more bums on seats. And I think that particular fight would certainly do that.
20: Yeah, because this is going to be, like, the biggest boxing event to ever have taken place in Ireland, and it looks like there's going to be an absolutely astronomical crowd there as well, so it's an event that nobody's going to want to miss.
21: Yeah, numerically it's going to be the biggest anyway, for sure. I mean, the great Muhammad Ali once fought here himself against Al Blue Lewis back in 1972, so I think it's, you know, it's arguably bigger than that. I mean, Katie's the greatest female fighter of all time herself, and she's Irish, so I think it's probably, you know, fair to say that it's the biggest Irish boxing event in history, and it's going to be a hell of a night.
20: You've fought in some incredible arenas and stadiums. Like, you fought at the O2 Arena, you fought at the T-Mobile Arena in Vegas, you fought at Upton Park as well, champ. So, I mean, like, Croke Park would obviously just be the pinnacle for you, I'd imagine, like, of all those venues.
21: Would, yeah. I fought in Madison Square Garden. I fought at San Antonio, Texas, at the Animo Dome, 64,000 seater stadium. I was the main event for that against Jaime Munguia. the Mexican world champion, and but I think this one would probably surpass it all for me. You know, and I've known Katie for a long, long time. We trained actually in the same boxing facility above in Dublin, the South Circular Road, at the National Stadium, and you know, I've certainly never shared a cardboard as a professional. Mm. I'm not sure back in the amateur days, but there were so many fights back then. And I don't think I did though, but this sort of swan song, her very last fight. So it'd be fantastic to, you know, to be on the card for her on the undercard, obviously. And you know, it makes a great night, you know.
20: Yeah, it's absolutely what it is. As you say, it just makes a lot of sense to have an Ali on a card in Croke Park, and who better person than you to face them. It'll be, hopefully it does come to pass, it'll be your first fight since October of last year, I suppose, and getting back into ring. As you said, it has to be the right for you, the right fight for you. It has to be something that motivates you, and this is obviously something that will.
21: Absolutely. There's not a great deal of fights out there that would really motivate me at this stage of my career. I mean, I'm in my 19th year. Come 2028, I'll have a full 20 years done as a professional fighter. So I've been there, I've been around the block, I've seen a lot, done a lot. You know, it's not an awful lot of opponents that get me that excited. Certainly not as Nico Ali. He's the one for me. And not ordinarily, if we were fighting in just, I don't know, Boston or whatever, it would still be a good fight. But, you know, to go back and fight him where his grandfather fought him, be only the second time in history there was a boxing match at Croke Park, you know, that guess is the, you know, it gets me very excited about getting in the ring and sharing the ring with him.
20: If you were to get this fight in Croke Park, and forgive the abruptness of the question, would you consider then calling it a day? With that one final fight in Croke Park,
21: I guess we'd have to see how the fight goes. I always fancy myself to win. I've watched him; he's a good fighter. I think I can beat him. I never ever went into a fight in my career thinking, you know, that I couldn't win a fight. I think it's a very competitive fight at this stage of our respective careers, and you know, if he was to beat me, maybe. Well, I guess it would also depend on how exactly he did beat me, if he did beat me. I considered for sure if I was outclassed completely, and you know, I think I'd have to call it a day then. But I don't see that. I think I beat him. You know, so I'd foresee myself then going on and into bigger fights yet again.
20: That doesn't sound like
21: they're much bigger than that, but you know, I think I can continue to fight.
20: Yeah, it doesn't sound like you're thinking of hanging up the gloves anytime soon anyway. To be perfectly
21: I feel good, I feel very capable, you know. I hung a sign there at the end of my stairs, actually brought it back from the States the last time I was over there. I had to buy a new suitcase actually, in fact, to get it back. It's a big timber frame sign that says the best is yet to come. I hung it purposely, I had a vision for it. I hung it down the end of my stairs. Every morning I walk down, I look at that sign and I still believe it, you know. And I think I can beat Nico Ali in Croke Park and still go on to become world champion, you know. So I guess time will tell.
20: That'll be some way to make a statement, right? So what do we have to do to get you on the card? Like, whose attention do we have to get you on this card?
21: I guess, you know, the promoter Eddie Horn obviously is the main man on this event, you know. So himself, Brian Peters as well, as another man involved, is Katie's promoter, and you know, they know they're boxing, and they know that they'll see that it'll make sense to having me fight against Nico Ali. I think it's a no-brainer. And you know, being from Cork and Katie's from Bray, you know, I just think it makes sense, you know.
20: Would you have had many dealings with Eddie Hearn over the years?
21: I know him. I get on well with him, actually. Pretty nice relationship with him. We've been exchanging a couple of messages over the years via social media, and obviously met him a couple of times, and I think I fought two promotions with him. One was the Anthony Fitzgerald fight, actually, in Dublin. We actually had the Croke Park studio or whatever it was for the press conference, actually, in fact, with Anthony Joshua at that time, for that fight, and then there was the Eubank fight, Malivar Eubank, that was promoted by Max Room as well. So I've been ringside a couple of times. I was actually ringside with Eddie Horner sitting beside him for a Katie Taylor fight in Boston, actually. I get on with him and I feel I have a good relationship with him, and he knows about me, and he knows me, I put bums in seats here for sure. Even when I had that fight with Fisher, I mean, it wasn't actually the main event, but realistically, I think it was the fight that sold the event at the Tree Arena at that time. And I'm not saying we're going to sell as many tickets as Katie Taylor, but I think myself and Ali would sell a significant amount.
20: Fingers crossed. So send a message to Nico Ali now. What you want to say to him?
21: Let's get along, champ. Let's go, champ. As Shannon Briggs, was, I met him there actually in Atlantic City at the Boxing Hall of Fame Awards. Let's go, champ. No respect to Nico Ali. I've saw him there recently. He spoke at the Ali about the Ali Law, and he was with Oscar De La Hoya, my former promoter, and he seems very articulate. Good guy, Nico Ali, and he spoke very well. And I've got a lot of respect for him and the Ali family. And actually, funny enough, I became good friends with Evan Holyfield, and he told me he was down in Chicago. I think it was 2023. The messages go back. I was just looking back, browsing back over him there earlier this evening. He said he'd been down in Chicago with the Ali family, and that they'd actually been discussing myself, and that the Ali family are fans of mine, and they think I'm a great throwback fighter. And it was so nice to hear, a guy from Cork, from Mahon, from a council estate, hearing that the Evander Holyfield, the Holyfield family and the Ali family were speaking about me. I mean, it was a bit surreal, and it'd be an honour to share the ring with an Ali, and, it's just nothing but respect there. And, we'll have the fight and we'll have the best man win, and we'll have a pint of stout after the fight if he fancies it. My choice of stout would probably be a Beamish. You can have the Guinness or whatever he wants.
20: He'll have to have the Beamish, that's the proper one. So Nico, if you're watching this, we'd love to have you over, and we'd love to see you fight Spike in Croke Park. It'd be an absolutely tremendous occasion. I suppose there's a number of other Cork fighters who'd be loving to get on this card as well. There's so many good professional fighters out of Cork at the moment, but the likes of Cathal Crowley, Tommy Hyde, Christina Desmond would all be prime candidates, I suppose, to be on the card as well.
21: Absolutely, and Stephen Cairns. And I actually hate mentioning anyone, because I feel as though I always leave someone out, and boxing has never been stronger, in Cork. There's no question about that, and it's magnificent to see, and there's plenty of candidates there, as you mentioned there yourself. I just feel so bad whenever I forget somebody, so I don't want to. But I think they're all relevant candidates for the card. They're all very good fighters, and
20: It'd be absolutely fantastic. And Stephen Cairns is a big fight coming up soon as well, so the very best luck to him as well.
21: Yeah, maybe he's fighting at Tree Arena. Personally, the card is it?
20: So it's
21: he's done well with Frank Warren as well, another good promoter there. So

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2: Welcome back. It is Melanie Brown here with you for the next half hour-ish on the Big Red Bench. Now, if you missed the first half, we were chatting all things Cork football after their massive one-point win over Donegal yesterday evening in Ballybuffet, and also Cork boxer Spike O'Sullivan as his want to fight in the card for Katie Taylor. He's hoping to fight Muhammad Ali's grandson. If you missed all that, you can get it wherever you get your podcasts by searching The Big Red Bench. But for now, we turn our attention to tennis and Keane Blake. Tennis Ireland's National Performance Development Director spoke to our very own Rory about this week's ATP Challenger 75 tournament taking place up in Dublin.
3: Well, it's a big week for tennis in Ireland with the men's ATP Challenger 75 tournament at Elm Park Golf and Sports Club in Donnybrook taking place. Delighted to be joined by the National Performance Development Director at Tennis Ireland, Mr. Keane Blake. Keane, how are you, sir?
4: Well, good, Rory. How are you?
3: I'm good. Thanks, man, for joining us. As I said, look, this is a big week ahead for tennis in Ireland, Keane.
4: Yeah, it's massive. Delighted really to have this level of event back in Ireland. First time we've had an ATP event in Ireland since 2008, so it's huge for us, and just the calibre of player that it's attracted has been great as well. So really looking forward to it.
3: I'm almost afraid to ask what kind of goes on in the

0: background to, I suppose, A, first get this over the line, and B, all the work that goes in behind the scenes to get everything ready for the week?
1: Yeah, I suppose we work closely with the ATP, and we work closely with the ITF, who are the international governing body. This event is an ATP event, so we work closely with them, and we put it in as kind of a warm-up event for Wimbledon. So that's attracted a lot of good players. Then I suppose on the ground, it's a huge effort from the team in Tennis Ireland. We're a small national governing body, but there's been huge effort by Lisa Murphy and her team to get this off the ground. And yeah, we're just looking forward to it now and hoping for good weather, because obviously the event is on grass, so we're in the laps of the gods really with the weather. But yeah, that's the same with Wimbledon in a couple of weeks' time. So looking forward to it, and yeah, can't wait to get it going.
0: Yeah, fingers crossed. I'd imagine the work that's been put in at Elland Park as well has been phenomenal to get everything ready for the week.
1: Yeah, Elland Park have been brilliant. It's a top class club, top class facility. And really, I was over there during the week because we had a playoff in another club in Claremont Railway, for one of the wildcard positions for an Irish player during the week. And I was up there and had a look at the grass. It's in pristine condition, and they've done a fantastic job. Then there's great excitement. Obviously, the event sold out within hours. All the seats are gone for every day. So yeah, huge excitement over in the club. And just like to thank them and Claremont Railway as well for supporting the event. We wouldn't be able to do it without them, so huge thanks to them.
0: Yeah, it's sold out every day, Keane. It just shows you, like, A, first off, the great job that you've done at Tennis Ireland, but B, I suppose, the demand and the appetite that's there for tennis in Ireland.
1: Absolutely. I mean, I suppose when you're putting on an event like this for the first time in nearly 20 years, there's always a bit of apprehension of how it'll go down. Will we get the numbers? Will it be sold out? Will the interest be there? But we've been blown away with the interest, not only with this, but for Davis Cup ties over the last couple of years as well. We played Austria, and China at home over the last couple of years, and they were sold out within hours. So definitely the appetite is there for tennis in Ireland, and we're working hard behind the scenes to improve the level of our players, starting at junior level, and that's going the right direction as well. So yeah, blown away by the support and blown away by the appetite. So yeah, really looking forward to it, and really looking forward to getting the Irish players out there as well and getting them tested against the best players in the world. So yeah, it should be a great event.
0: Yeah, who are some of the Irish players that'll be playing in?
1: Yeah, so we this event really is just one tier below the main event, so or the main tour, the ATP tour. So you're attracting players like Grigor Dimitrov, who was as high as number 3 in the world. You're attracting players like Bernard Tomic, who was as high as 17 in the world. Thanasi Kokkinakis as well, who's famous for being Nick Kyrgios's doubles partner. So he's actually in the qualifying event. And then our Irish players that are in it, we have Peter Bulgarini and Conor Gannon in the main draw, and then in the qualifying we've Amar Elamin and we have Dylan Lehman, who won that playoff last week. So great opportunity for them to test themselves against the best in the world, and a great opportunity for Irish tennis fans to go out and watch them, you know.
0: And to have someone like Grigor Dimitrov there really adds star power to the event because, as you said, look, just he's had an incredible career.
1: Absolutely. I mean, he was christened Baby Fed when he was kind of as a junior, because they just thought he was going to be a reincarnation of Federer. He's had an incredible career. He's a great player to watch. Obviously brings crowds as well, which is great for the event. But yeah, like, I mean, the prestige and the kind of, I suppose, the draw he has is incredible. So yeah, he's been the name that everyone's been talking about since we saw his name on the entry list. So excited to see him play.
0: And a lot of the younger players, I'd imagine, like, you know, even just going there to spectate will, I suppose, be inspired by seeing someone like Grigor Dimitrov play in Dublin.
1: Absolutely, yeah, absolutely. We're working with the ATP as well to get some of those players in as practice hitters for the week. So hopefully they'll be able to get on court and train with some of these guys. So yeah, great opportunity to see it up close. Great opportunity for our players, and inspiring opportunity as well for our players to see the Irish players playing against these guys, you know.
0: Yeah, exactly. And I suppose overall, Cian, like tennis as a whole, I mean, we've spoke about this on the Big Red Bench a number of times, I suppose. The progress that tennis is making in this country, and I suppose the uptake in tennis in this country continues to grow and grow.
1: Absolutely. I mean, the last couple of years, really, we've seen, I suppose, after COVID, because we were one of the first sports back, after COVID, we saw a huge upturn in numbers in our clubs. Majority of our clubs now are full and doing a great job. But we've really pushed the performance side, especially at junior level. We this year we had Owen Jennings qualifying for the qualifiers of the Australian Open, which was fantastic. It's the first time in 4 or 5 years that we've had that. And we've had a general increase in international rankings at junior level. So yeah, really, really happy with where it's going. More to do, definitely, and more to improve on. But really, I think really happy how it's gone over the last couple of years.
0: 100%. And what's the schedule now like for this event this weekend?
1: Yeah, so on this coming Sunday, you have the qualifiers. So you have two rounds of qualifiers on the Sunday, and the main draw starts on Monday. It's a 32 main draw, and that you work that through to the final on Saturday, then singles and doubles.
0: Yeah, so it's got to be a very, very hectic week. I'd imagine you won't be getting much sleep over the next week, I'd say, will you?
1: Yeah, it'll be very busy. It'll be kind of full days, especially at the start of the week, obviously, because the days are longer. There's more players involved, but the amount of work that goes on behind the scenes. I mean, I'm the performance director. I don't have to get into the behind the scenes stuff, but the work that the team at Tennis Ireland have done behind the scenes has been incredible. It's been really everyone's shoulder to the wheel, I suppose, for the last kind of like two to three, maybe last month even, and they've done a fantastic job. So yeah, just eager to get it going now.
0: Amazing stuff, Keane. Very, very best of luck with the week. Looking forward to seeing how it goes, and fingers crossed for the weather as well.
1: Thanks, everyone. Thanks for having me on.
2: Now, if the hype of Cork City Marathon or all the marathons going on at the minute hasn't caught you up yet, one of the biggest races in the Cork calendar, the Cork City 10K, hosted by St Finbarr's AC, takes place in August. So plenty of time to train and tickets are selling quickly. But Rory has been chatting with Keane McParland from St Finbarr's about the race and how you can sign up.
0: All right, one of the biggest races on the Cork racing calendar is coming up. That is the St Finbarr's AC Cork City 10K. Delighted to be joined by Keane McParland now from the Bars. Keane, how are you, sir?
3: Hi, Rory. How are you doing? Thanks for having me on.
0: Thanks for coming on with us. I suppose, look, as I said, look, it is one of the biggest races in the calendar, and you must be, I suppose, very proud of how the race has grown over the last couple of years.
3: Yeah, 100%. As you know, traditionally it was a 10-miler. Actually, it was a half marathon back in the day in Blarney, and then I went to a 10-miler, and we went to the marina. Obviously, the marina is crazy now, so we had to move during the marina works, and we changed to a 10K. And actually, the 10K, it's exploded. Really, it's been phenomenal, the demand for 10K places, you know.
0: Yeah, 10K is a really good distance, I think, for runners to test themselves. I see runners to test themselves, but also for newcomers to running, it's a good distance in that it provides a bit of a challenge, but it's not as daunting as a half marathon would be.
3: No, 100% there, and I think that's down, that explains the popularity of it, you know, that, you know, it caters for the high-end runner who wants to challenge themselves, like we've seen Brian Creech down here. We've seen, all the top end runners coming down for the race. So there is interest outside of Cork as well in it. But it also caters, as you said, to, you know, the average runner, the fun runner. So it's a real tester, I think, of a course. And I think that's the challenge that everybody likes, you know, regardless of what their level is.
0: Yeah, I was looking at the course records. I think Ryan Creech is just under half an hour, 29:38. Yeah, and Niamh Allan is 31:58. So they are sensational standards from two incredible athletes.
3: Yeah, 100%. And that was only last year, you know, Ryan and Niamh broke the records last year. And obviously, we know them well, both, I suppose, in Cork and further afield. They're phenomenal athletes, the two of them. And hopefully they might come back and try and defend their titles this year. And it'll make it interesting if they do.
0: Fingers crossed that they do. Talk to us about the course. I mean, like, you obviously said you had to move from the 10-miler and the marina to the 10K now, straight road in that direction. So how did that course, how do you come up with that course? And I suppose talk us through the course a little bit.
3: Yeah, I suppose anybody that's been around running scene for Cork in a long time will remember that course as the BHA UCC 10K. So although it had a bit of a different start, it started over Sunday as well direction, whereas we start on the Mardyck Walk. The majority of the course is the same. There is, I suppose, in the first couple of K, there is a bit of, how should we call it? I'm very slow to say the word hills, because it scares off a lot of people.
0: It's a bit lumpy, sir.
3: Yeah, it is for the first couple of K. But I mean, just the beautiful scenery, the Lee Valley makes up for that, if you have a chance to look at it. So the first couple of say are challenging, absolutely. But the surface, I have to say, they've redone the surface during the last couple of years, and it's an immaculate surface, you know. And then you get the downhill, obviously. Once you get up into the Lee Valley, you have the downhill stretch towards the Angus Rest there. And as we know, back in the straight road, it's as straight as a die and as flat as a pancake. So the last couple of K running is fantastic running, you know. But overall, yeah, it's a challenging course. But I suppose once you get down to the Angus Rest, you know, it's flat and fast all the way home.
0: Yeah, and that's the thing, like, if you're looking for, if you think you're on for a PB and you're in a last couple of K completely flat, you can just completely empty the tanks and just go for it.
3: Yeah, 100%, 100%. I looked at, that's probably why we saw course records broken by both Ryan and Niamh last year. You know, they made the most of that flat course. And I suppose the time of year, the chance of having any headwind are fairly slim. You know, the weather is usually good around August. I suppose the only fear you have in August time is the heat, but I suppose a half-line start kind of mitigates the chances of the heat affecting you, you know?
0: Yeah, 100%, 100%. Talking about the organisation of something like this, Cian, and what goes on behind the scenes in the bars to get everything up and running for race day.
3: Well, it's huge. It starts in January, really, you know. There's a kind of an 8-month lead-in. Logistically, there's a lot in it. So our race director over the last good number of years, PJ Walsh, has stepped down. So we have a new race director this year, which is Joe Lochtan. Now, Joe also organises the BHA in Musgrave 5K, which is on there during the week, you know, and he does a great job. So we're sure that he'll carry that into the 10K organisation. We have a good race HQ in Kingsley Hotel, and they've been very, very good to us, you know, as one of our sponsors. And that's right next to the finish line, which is fantastic for us, you know, for the prize giving and for Race HQ. Organising it, I mean, we're very lucky with the sponsors we do have. They've stuck with us years and years. Our main sponsor, Doyle Solicitors, have been fantastic, you know, Super Value, and all the other sponsors have been amazing. And that helps alleviate the pressure. There is a race committee. I think most of the people on it have been on it for a couple of years, so it's becoming a well-oiled machine at this stage, you know, which is great.
0: Yeah, 100%, 100%. And there's a good cause aspect to this as well, and a charity parent as well in Cork City, Missing Persons Search and Recovery.
3: Yeah, they were our charity partner last year, and usually we change it every year, but, you know, they're such an important charity, and they do such great work that it was overwhelming kind of vote that we keep them on again this year. And not only are they a worthy cause, but, I mean, they turned up last year with a van, with people, with medics, and... you know, they assisted us in every way possible, and they're fantastic. I can't praise them enough, and especially for the work they do. It's, you know, they bring so much solace to so many families in recovering their loved ones, and it's a fantastic charity, you know.
0: Yeah, 100%, 100%. I suppose, like, entries are available now. I suppose with the explosion in popularity, Cian and Ryan, that we've seen over the last couple of years. I mean, we've seen the Cork City Marathon going to a ballot for next year because of the popularity of the race. And I think that's being reflected in races all across the county at the moment. But if you're going to enter this race, I suppose the advice would be not to leave it too late so you don't get disappointed.
3: No, we are way ahead of where we usually are, Rory, this year. Way ahead. Like, this is early June, and we've only 300 places left, which is, you know, unheard of. So I would say enter today. If you're interested, enter today, you know, because I reckon 2 weeks, it'll be sold out completely, which is phenomenal. Like, we're blown away by it, you know. But it's, as you said, it just shows the popularity of running across all abilities in Cork. Yeah. It's just exploded, and the country has exploded.
0: Yeah, it's fantastic. Seeing you get a t-shirt as well for your entry free, so it's all very worthwhile.
3: Yeah, the race t-shirt turned out lovely, the 42K one. I think that always sparks interest once it goes up. And you all see a burst of entries after the race t-shirt. I think a lot of people wait for it, which is great. But the 42K t-shirts, you know, I think a lot of people know them this year. They're fantastic, especially for the summer.
0: Yeah, 100%.
3: And I suppose I have to mention as well, this is our 75th anniversary of St. Finbar's this year. So we're having a couple of internal events to celebrate that, but also we're going to celebrate it on the day of the 10K. So, you know, if anybody wants to be involved in a historic occasion in running, this is a good one to be in. 75 years, a long time to be idle, a long time to have a club. And we're delighted to celebrate, you know, we're delighted to still be here 75 years later and had some amazing athletes. Like some Marion Lyons, John Buckley, I suppose, you know, was be our most high profile athlete. But a really successful club, and look, I just have to say we appreciate all the fellow clubs in Cork. They've supported this race phenomenally. You know, you see the big entries from clubs. It's great, you know. There's a real good camaraderie within the clubs within Cork, I have to say.
0: Yeah, there certainly is. I can vouch for that. I'm looking forward to running the race. I haven't run it since the last running of the 10-miler, because we've been on holidays every year since when the 10K has been on. But not on holidays this year, so looking forward to running in it and looking forward to seeing everyone at the event. But Cian, thanks very much for joining us, and best luck at the race, and I'll see you at the start line.
3: Thanks a million, Rory. Look forward to seeing you.
2: And finally, during this week, the Irish athletics world was shocked with the news that Kieran O'Leonard had suddenly and sadly passed away. He was just 38. The Macroom native represented Ireland at the Olympic Games in London and was a European bronze medalist. Kieran was a regular guest on the Big Red Bench over the years, and Rory has found an excerpt from a chat back in 2021 where Kieran was training for a comeback at the time, and they spoke about running and the benefits that it brings.
4: You know, it's crazy to see the boom from running in Ireland and the amount of support and goodwill that's in the running community that I felt from people in Cork, from people in Ireland. Like, it's a really cool thing, and I want to be a part of that. You know, that's something pretty special, I think.
0: Well, you inspired me to start running, to be honest. I was like, well, Kieran's a back runner, I can get up and run. So like, you know, that's one spot thing that's come out of it.
4: You said if this guy can broken guy can get back, then anybody can, you know. No, it's good. I mean, it's really good. I mean, I've always said, and I learned this really quickly when I left running, how much I needed it. Like, I think, look, if you do anything for 20 years straight, which I started running when I was 8 years old in Macroom, and I ran till I was 28. You become dependent on it, you know. It's like, I would say, like, addiction is a strong word, but like, it's something that without it, you're not mentally balanced as well as physically balanced. And I think I remember so many work meetings when I'd be at work where I'd be super annoyed. I, you know, you ride the highs and lows too much when you don't have something like running to balance you out. And yeah, I think it's something really special. And I think in lockdown, when people have a lot of stresses going on and kids might be at home and kids, you know, there's work from home and there's school from home and it's chaos and you're locked in. I mean, what better way to go clear your mind and balance things out than running? And it's, again, it's an amazing thing. So I'm glad you're out at it. What's the plan? You're going to jump in a 1500? We'll have to do a session. Like,
0: yeah, I'd probably do the 1500 in about an hour and a half. I'd be like, you'd laugh at me several times. But doing the Dublin Half Marathon in a couple of weeks, because your Leavell teammate Lizzie Lee was on our show promoting it. And I was like, do you know what? Do you know, Lizzie's enthusiasm and get you to do anything. I'm going to do the half marathon. So I've got that coming up. So I'm just going to be running around Watergrass Hill doing 21K. But it's as you mentioned, it's just great just to get out of the house for your own well-being, for just that break. And after a while, everything, you just forget about everything, just one foot in front of the other and keep breathing. It's fantastic.
4: Oh, no, exactly. And like I said, it's oddly enough, it's funny. I've been in the US for, God, it's crazy, but it's been 14 years, you know. And I think in some ways, you know, being out in Oregon and being in school in Florida, like, you become a bit detached from Ireland naturally, you know. And funnily enough, especially I felt that in the last 4 years when I'd left running, but since I've come back to running, I've chatted with so many runners in Ireland, and I feel I feel more connected with Ireland and with Cork through running, in a way, having come back to it. So it's a cool little community, and it brings people together, you know.
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Hello and welcome to this week's edition of Green on Red. What a weekend we have had. Beautiful sunshine yesterday and today. We actually went and had a barbecue for ourselves yesterday. Planned obviously a while in advance, but the sun gods were smiling down at us considering it rained for 2 weeks before that. So if you're having some gatherings or barbecues this weekend, I hope you're having or had a fabulous time. Do let us know on 0868 104 106 what ye got up to, because I'd love to hear that people got out and about. Maybe you went to the beach. Would love to hear it. Would be jealous if you got to the beach. That was brand new music from Riva with Take What You Can. We also had Ali Sherlock with Trying to Unlove You. And opening tonight's show, Pa Sheehy's new single, Diamond. He's got a string of shows this November, starting in the Watergate in Kilkenny on the 5th. He's playing Cavanaghs in Portlaoise November 13th. The Limelight in Belfast November 19th. Royal Theatre in Castlebar November 20th. The Savoy down here in Cork November 21st before heading to Limerick's Dolans on November 27th. Roisin's Dubh in Galway on November 28th. He heads over to Europe, but he's back to play the Button Factory in Dublin December 10th and the INEC in Killarney December 11th. Being from Kerry, it's probably in his contract. He has to do a Kerry show and has to do the INEC. Not sure of sales tickets for those. Kerry, I'd imagine, is very close to selling out as well as Dublin. So grab your tickets if there is a venue near you, because Pa always puts on such a good show. I have a jam-packed show for you tonight. Hopefully keeping the sunshine vibes going strong and the good vibes. So do stay with me. And speaking of, I love this song from Roe Rivers. It is just tickles something for me. It is called In Your Name, coming up right now.

0: Brand new music there from Cork band Briars. It's called Reeve. And this weekend, they're actually playing Doolin Folk Festival up in Clare. But if you aren't up there right now, you can still go see them. They're playing Tinahee in County Wicklow on the 26th of June. They're playing Clears in Kilkenny on the 10th of July and Theatre Royal in Waterford July 11th. And from talking to Mick during the week, I believe there might be a Cork show in the works. So watch this space. I will keep you up to date and we'll have them in studio talking about all things Cork ahead of that. Coming up now, speaking of Cork, I have brand new music from Makine. This is called Fear the War, coming up next.
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absolutely love that. That is the latest single from Paddy Casey. In a sense, it is a bit of a surprise, a bit of a change in direction from him, but Paddy is always one who knows how to move, and it's no surprise that he has found his way into this very vibey sound. Love this for him. Excited to see if he continues with it, develops it further. And of course, it just means a Paddy Casey live show is just going to be even better. That is the latest single from him, and it's called This Is The Move. Coming up next, brand new music from Intricate. It's called Getting Close, coming up right now.

0: Geico knows there's a home you and a road you. 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
2: 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is today, it's a nice time to, like, if it's warm enough, to still sit outside, but otherwise to sit inside, look out of it, relax after the day and maybe get our affairs in order, or maybe have a little boogie. Feel like it's a good time for a boogie. Maybe we're coming up to nap time and we need our bedtime, should I say, and we need to, like, release some energy. 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

That is Jessica Brett and Marty Guilfoyle with When You're High. What a fun track from them. Huge fans of both of those. And don't forget, you can catch up every Saturday night with Marty Guilfoyle here on Red FM from 7 p.m. That is a great show to listen into on a Saturday night. Coming up next, brand new music from Belters Only featuring Hayley May with Be All Right.

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From East End Dubs and Jazzy, it is called On a Wave. 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We're here till 10 o'clock. Coming up next, I have new music from Rory Gallagher. After 8 o'clock, I have C-Mat, Amble and Kingfisher all lined up. Don't go anywhere. This is Rory Gallagher with Demons.

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Brand new music there from Kingfisher with The Sun Will Never Settle. That has gone to number one in the Irish charts. They have just played St Anne's in Dublin and Musgrave Park down here in Cork. And these guys are lighting up everywhere they go. If you're just tuning in, you're listening to Green on Red with Mags Blackburn. And we have 2 more hours of great Irish music. We had Amble ahead of that with their new single, Moral Victory, and CMAT with Euro Country. Coming up next, I have Wallace Bird. Her brand new album, I Can See Your House From Here, came out on the 5th of June. And she's got a couple of shows lined up in September. On the 2nd, she's playing the Pavilion in Dublin. She's playing the Spirit Store in Louth on the 3rd of September. The Grand Social in Dublin on the 4th. She's playing down here in Cork in the Briary Gap on the 5th of September. She's also playing DeBarra's here in Cork on the 6th and the White Horse in Cork on the 10th. 3 Cork shows, we are being spoiled down here. She's playing Dolan's in Limerick on Friday the 11th of September before heading up to Galway to play the Roisin Dove on the 12th and Clears Bar in Kilkenny on the 13th. So, a couple of shows in September where you can catch her performing live and some of her hits. She's got some great songs in the back catalogue, but also songs from the new album, which is just gorgeous. And we'd expect nothing less from her. This is the latest single from her off the album, and it's called Two Trees.

0: brand new music there from April Cleary with Cautious here on Green on Red with Max Blackburn. And that is the title track of her brand new EP that came out on May 20th. And it's an acoustic stream of consciousness track, kind of documenting breaking a connection with somebody who's just no good for you. And I think we've all had some sort of experience with that. And she's a super talented songwriter, and I really love her voice and the arrangement that she's done there. This is a follow-up to previous single Midnight. So go check her out if you liked what you heard there, and maybe you're discovering her for the first time. Coming up next, I have Hozier with Nobody's Soldier.
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brand new music there from Dia Matrona. A bit of a country vibe to it. And I'm not mad. I like it. It's a change of departure for these ladies. The track is called A Rebel Song and it's off their brand new album, Hate That I Care. And they have just announced Irish and UK shows. So if you want to go see them perform live, you can do so in the Academy, November 28th. Go grab your tickets. That's going to be excellent. Big fan of these ladies. Coming up next, brand new music from Madry with Start of the End.

0: This is Green on Red with Mags Blackburn. And between here and 9 o'clock, you can expect to hear music from P-Mad, Sarah Casey and Annam. But first, Mechanical Wonders with Instead of Alone. Red
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Open Tide there with Older here on Green on Red with Mags Blackburn. Do let me know what you're getting up to tonight on 0868 104 106. I have a brand new music lined up from PMAD, and this song just, I really, really like this for him, and I'm so delighted to be able to play it for you tonight. It's a track called 9:45.

You will not believe it when I tell you that that young lady is 16 years old. Kildare's Sarah Casey. And that was her debut single, Blind Eye. And it is off her debut EP, Point of View, which came out on June 12th. And certainly very, very talented young lady. And we're going to be hearing a lot more from her in the future if this is what our first taste is. You're listening to Green on Red with Mags Blackburn. And coming up right now, I have Annam with their new single, Darlin'.

0: That is Seba Saif with Laughter Life. Brand new music from him. And if you are into Bombay Bicycle Club, this is Lorelei, Big Thief. You're going to like Seba Saif. I feel like he has kind of brought in a new musical genre, entered a new musical direction, and I love that for the Galwegian songwriter. Coming up after 9 o'clock, I have music from Niall Horan, Moncrief, Shani and Circa Richardson right now. But first, this is brand new music from Niall Horan. The album has come out. Everyone is raving about it. Would love to hear if you've had a chance to listen to it. You can text me in 086 8104 106. And this is the first single off of it called Tastes So Good.
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T-shirt. You're listening to Green on Red with Max Blackburn, and that was Shani with Wearing Your T-shirt, and you definitely got some nostalgic vibes off of that kind of 2000s rom-com era, and I love it. Love that brand new track from her. Before that, new music from Waterford's Moncrief with a track called Stubborn, and of course Niall Horan with Tastes So Good. Kind of reminds me of his song Slow Hands, which I really, really enjoyed as well from him. The debate, of course, being open, is he the most talented One Directioner? Would love to hear what you think about that. Coming up now, brand new music from Circa Richardson just came out on Friday. The track is called Illinois Again, and it is off her brand new album, Draw the Outline. We have more details about this album. It's coming out the 11th of September, and I expect we're going to be getting some live shows soon. Can't wait to hear the rest of the album. She says this was the first single, or the first track she wrote for the album before she fully visualized the outline and direction it was going to go. This is a follow-up, of course, to the previous single, Grenadine, which did so, so well. And I'm delighted to be able to play this for you. This is Circa Richardson with Illinois Again.

0: Florence Road with Hanging Out to Dry here on Green on Red with Max Blackburn on Red FM. We're here till 10, so we're entering the final hour of the show, but I have some bangers lined up for you. I have new music from Kira Lawless. I also have Robert Grace, Bellix One and Femi and Kneecap all lined up before 10 o'clock. But before we get there, I have the latest single from Christian Cole coming up next. It's called Living with Lucy.
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Brand new music there from Ross Commons, Kira Lawless with Blessing in Disguise. You're listening to Green on Red with Mags Blackburn. Coming up right now, so excited to play for you new music from Georgia G. This track is called Moving to New York, and actually Georgia, from Malahide in Dublin, is currently based in New York doing a music residency over there, and she's writing her debut EP. So we can expect to hear more music from her. So I'm looking forward to that because I really like this track. Little bit of nostalgia to it. I can't put my finger on it, but do let me know what you think by texting me on 0868 104 106. This is Georgia G with Moving to New York.

0: taken away. I love that song from Niamh McKinney called Damn Luxury. I hope you enjoy that one too. We featured it on last week's show as well. I'm really digging it. This is Green on Red with Mags Blackburn. And coming up right now, I have new music from Robert Grace. It's called If You Were Gone, coming up next.
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That is Robert Grace with Fake Fine, the single that started it all back in the day during the pandemic, making us see the potential in social media and how it could launch your career. And I, you know, got inspired when I was putting the playlist together. I was like, you know what, I'm going to play that track again, because Robert has announced a brand new album. The album is called My Father's Son. It is coming out later this year. It's coming out the 6th of November, and we played the new single off of it, If You Were Gone, and which is a follow-up to the previous release, Home. And he's got a couple of shows announced. He's going to be playing the Set Theatre in Kilkenny on the 20th of June. He's playing Wavelength down here in Cork on the 27th of June, and the Lower Third in London, if you're over there listening to us here, on the 19th of September. Go grab your tickets, because Robert is such a lovely guy. He got such a lovely vibe. They're going to be great shows. Coming up next, Bellix One with their new single, But First Love, off their new album. I think it's their 9th album, Good Bones, which is coming out later this year. They're going to be playing live at the Marquee the 19th of June with Baby Rat. And this is their new single. It's called But First Love.

That is the latest single from Femi called Noble, and that track is doing numbers. And I understand that Femi is a very humble guy and is just like, what's going on? But also, of course, so appreciative of the success. And I know he's going to, from here, just launch himself, because we have seen this time and time again with R&B stars from Ireland. They do really, really well. And this is just, he's been around for a while, so this isn't the start for him, but I believe this is the, we're going to see something very special happen for him. This is Green on Red with Mags Blackburn, but we have come to the end of tonight's show. So this has been Green on Red with Mags Blackburn. We're going to be back next Sunday from 7, where we'll do it all over again. And I hope you join me then. Don't go anywhere. Keston is here from 10, and he has Olivia Dean, Lady Gaga, Amy and Taylor Swift all lined up for you. I'm going to have two more tracks for you. I have Hosier with Too Sweet, and this coming up next is Kneecap featuring Kay Tempest with Irish Goodbye.

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0: Swift, Elizabeth Taylor, what a tune. I want to give a huge shout out to Taylor Swift. I know right now in the city of New York, she's getting a little bit of a mocking and a teasing, but who knew she was a New York fan? She's been rocking out with New York Knicks from 2003 or 13, so shout out to ya. Boogazong's Carlini, let's get straight into it. It's your man, Kest. Blessed to have you rocking out with me. Saturday was amazing with the sunshine. Sunday, we are rocking out in my bag of treats. Bruno Mars coming up, Limbancha, Key and the Crow, People, Maroon 5, and of course, Kneecap all coming up. And if there's anything that you want to hear, 0868-104-106, I am here to serve the people of Corkig. Let's get straight into it. A little bit of Bruno Mars, I Just Might, coming up straight after the break. Corks, Red FM.
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0: Red FM, Kneecap, K-Tempest, Irish, goodbye. Let's give a huge shout out to Kneecap, who will be performing at the Marquee 6th of July. So if you haven't gotten your tickets, go get it straight away. Bukas Agus Kalinis, today has been an absolutely blessed day. Of course, I had to go to church with the familia, was able to get back home, chill with the missus, and then enjoy the rest of the day with some friends that I haven't seen in quite some time. Want to give a huge shout out to Eunice, Sam, Dami, GB, the whole crew. It's been a minute. This adulting life is quite tough. When you become an adult, you realize how hard it is to hang out with people. But please, for anybody that's listening, do make sure you check up on your people. All right. It is so, so important. Up next, let's get back to the business of music. Little Mix, Sweet Melody coming up next for you on Cork's Red FM.
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0: but I just like to play the victim. 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

0: fret. We still have C-Mac coming up, Sienna Spyro Belters all coming up in the next hour. We're going to get into a bit of sports, of course. 0868-104-106. 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Oh, magic. 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
0: 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Let's start off the new hour with some C-Mat Euro Country, who will be performing in Cork 20th of June. So make sure you get your tickets ASAP. Here we go.

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0: Red FM, Harry Styles, American Girls. On the topic of America, let's switch it up and talk World Cup. Now, this year's World Cup is being held in the United States of America. Shout out to the U.S. who was able to beat their team, Paraguay, 4-1. That was their first match of the tournament. There's been a bit of back and forth, though, about the U.S. holding the World Cup. You know, as you know, within America, soccer wouldn't be the top hierarchy of sports. You've got the basketball, you've got the American football, the baseball that would be pretty dominant within the U.S. So it wouldn't be, you know, soccer wouldn't be as popular as it is in Europe. But you can really see the pride of the Americans, and I think it's just because they love sports and they're proud to be Americans. So I am interested to see how the Americans will, I guess, what run they'll have within this World Cup. Shout out to all the American listeners that are out there. Let's see what you got. Let's see what you got when it's time to face the best of the best in the sports of football. Coming up next for you, let's get back to the music. Tiesto, The Business, Cork's Red FM.
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0: Sparks, Red FM, Ellie Sherlock, Trying to Unlove You. Bookers on Carlini, let's get straight into it. NBA, want to give a huge shout out to all supporters of the basketball. New York Knicks fans that are living in Cork, San Antonio Spurs fans that are living in Cork. It was an amazing finals. New York Knicks, who haven't had a championship in 53 years. San Antonio Spurs, young, hungry Lions with Wembanyama, 7'4". That team is going to be winning championships down the line without a shadow of a doubt. But again, I want to give a huge shout out to an amazing NBA season. And hopefully in the month of October, I'll be able to, you know, get into my first NBA game and be there in person when I step into the city of New York. Oh, yes. Oh, yes. Coming up next up for you, Chainsmoker, he'll say Closer on Cork's Red FM.
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0: Anne-Marie Coilere, Baby Don't Hurt Me. What a banger of a tune. It's the last song of the show, but Boogazong's Carlini's Do Not Fret. We will be back again next Saturday, 10 p.m. Until then, have a blessed, blessed week. 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

0: We're back on Monday and we are going nuclear on Cash Machine. This is the week that €307,000 is going to be won. Winning words will return on Monday morning at 8:15. And we've got some fantastic prizes for you to win with thanks to Photo Wildlife Park. Cork's Breakfast Show, we're back on air Monday morning when you wake up.
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4: 10 past 9. Good morning from the Neil Prendeville Show. It's Mick Mulcahy in for Neil this weekend for the next two. And good to be here. Now then, energy credits, says the Examiner. We're going to have a quick look at the morning papers. Energy credits making the Examiner. There are 500,000 people in arrears. Paul Hosford is reporting the opposition has renewed calls for the reintroduction of energy credits after new figures from the Commission for Regulation of Utilities showed 318,735 households are more than 30 days in arrears on electricity bills and 183,000 on gas bills. And in the Dáil yesterday, Sinn Féin's Piers Doherty said it was the first time there were more than 500,000 cases of accounts being behind, though the CRU's report does not specify how many homes are behind on both. And if you're at home and you're with the children, the Examiner also has an analysis piece today. The headline says, school holidays are too long for the modern two-income family. The Leaving Cert is finishing, school corridors are emptying, and parents around the country are quietly realising that they've just become responsible for an entire summer of life enrichment. But at what point do we stop and check whether the systems we've inherited still make sense? Very good article today. It's in the Examiner, analysis on page 9. Now, probably one of the biggest stories of the day, but it doesn't make much coverage in the papers, but it does online, is that the new migration rules are in force as of today. The EU Migration and Asylum Pact, this was agreed in 2020, signed off in 2024. And since then, Ireland and the wider EU has seen a rise in people seeking asylum following the lifting of the COVID-19 travel restrictions. So the new rules take effect today. And under the 2026 Act, asylum seekers will now undergo screening at City West. A new system, which has been piloted for 10 months under a transition project, received 2,272 applications. During the screening process, applicants will undergo security, identity, health and vulnerability checks. Those arriving at Irish ports, airports or at an international protection application office claiming asylum are subject to initial security and identity checks and registered on the Eurodac system. For children, children from the age of 6 and adults are fingerprinted, photos are taken, documents are sought and questions asked regarding travel to Ireland. Screening management is the responsibility of the Department of Justice, Home Affairs and Migration, and the process should take 7 days or less. That's online today in online reporting. And staying online for the moment and to Cork safety alerts, the Gardaí are warning over an unauthorised junior cert party planned for Crosshaven. Gardaí are urging parents not to allow teens to attend an unauthorised junior cert party at Fennel's Bay in Crosshaven this evening. An Garda Síochána strongly urging parents not to allow their children attend what is an alleged large unofficial junior cert party planned for Fennel's Bay. It's organised on social media, as these things are, and it's not an authorised event and will have no adult or medical supervision present. Gardaí say it's expected to attract a large number of young people aged between 14 and 18, and note it's highly likely that alcohol and drugs will be present. And Gardaí and Crosshaven and Carrigaline have warned that there have been serious assaults and medical incidents involving intoxicated teenagers at similar events in the past. Kieran Joyce, who's the operational duty sergeant in Passage West, said, while it's difficult and they may want their children to celebrate and relax after the stress of the last number of months, This is not the venue. Access and egress from the venue is dangerous on normal occasions, but it's much worse if intoxicated. So a heavy Garda presence will be deployed in Crosshaven throughout this early evening and evening, with strong Garda enforcement in any public order or intoxication incidents. Now, we all want the youngsters to enjoy themselves, but of course we want them to do it safely. We have a couple of Irish players.